0: Beach Riders next weekend. The Aussie Top 5 is from May 7, 1990. Classic album double is 461 Ocean Boulevard from Eric Clapton. And we'll chat with Davey Johnston from the Elton John Band about recording with John Lennon. Enjoy what's left of the weekend. Have a brilliant week. And thank you so much for listening.
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17: Alana McIntyre here with the latest. The Nationals are calling for a royal commission following the death of a five-year-old girl in Alice Springs, with a man expected to be charged with murder this weekend. Leader Matt Canavan has told ABC's insiders that more needs to be done to help our Indigenous communities.
18: But since the defeat of The Voice, the government has effectively run scared from Indigenous policy.
17: Three people have died in Sydney southwest overnight after an alleged assault. Crews were called to a property in Rosemeadow around 1:30 a.m. and they found two people dead, understood to be a man and a woman, alongside a man with severe head injuries. The 65-year-old was rushed to hospital, but he died. A sedan turned up about an hour later and police arrested a 32-year-old man. Two people have been charged, accused of arson over a fire at a Lebanese restaurant in Melbourne. Police are now investigating whether it's linked to other attacks on other venues in the city. Queensland has a bold plan to build its energy independence. The government is set to announce plans to accelerate fuel infrastructure. Six parcels of government-owned land near ports could be opened up so companies can build fuel storage sites and maybe even refineries. And the King has wrapped up his trip to the US and Bermuda, but it seems he didn't impress everyone. Before meeting the royal, the new Democratic Socialist mayor of New York City, Zoran Mamdani, was asked about what he would say to the King.
19: I would probably encourage him to return the Kohinoor diamond.
17: He was talking about one of the most expensive diamonds in the world, which India has repeatedly called for Britain to give back.
20: Sport for Anne Webster, your member for Mallee, authorised A. Webster Mildura.
17: Well, the Tigers have broken their 12-match losing streak, defeating the Eagles by 11 points at Optus Stadium. Richmond did so with a 17-man injury list, which turned into 18 in the opening minutes. Tigers coach Adam Uze says you wouldn't know it with their spirit and energy.
21: Yeah, so obviously really proud of the group. We're dealing with a fair bit off the field with availability.
17: And the Saints had a 39-point victory over Carlton at Marvel.
15: River 1467 weather for Ontario General Store. See the general for golden fried chicken.
22: A partly cloudy day for the Mallee today. Very high chance of showers. Most likely this morning. Chance of a thunderstorm this morning. Mildura 20, Robinvale 21, Ogun Hennepin 19. The lower western cloudy today. Again, very high chance of showers. Most likely morning and afternoon. Chance of a thunderstorm morning and afternoon. Wentworth 21, Pooncarie 20, Broken Hill 19. And the Riverland partly cloudy. Medium chance of showers. Most likely this morning. Chance of a thunderstorm near the eastern border this morning, Renmark 20. The three-day forecast for Sunraysia tomorrow, Tuesday and Wednesday, all partly cloudy, expecting 19.
1: Sitting back on the weekend with a coffee and the Sunday brekkie wrap with Dave Burrows. River 1467.

0: sitting back on the weekend with a coffee and the Sunday Brekkie Wrap with Dave Burrows. River 1467.
1: As you know, the Sunday Brekkie Wrap is all about a little bit of a catch-up. See who we talked to throughout the week on breakfast. We did catch up with the Wentworth Shire Council Mayor, Councillor Daniel Linklater, as we always do. In fact, Daniel and I talking about listening via the iHeart app. I was saying to Daniel, you've got an app for everything nowadays.
2: Yeah. So long as you don't need a password, I'll be right.
1: Yes. Mind you, honestly, just saying about that, it is really handy if you're on holidays. You just fire the app up and just run it through the phone into the car. I've tended to do that myself. Even I go on holidays and I'm still at work. It's hopeless.
2: Well, no, that's a good point. I have to fall back and rely on the apps because when I'm working out at Wild Dog, it's so far from anywhere. I can't even pick up radio, or maybe my sprayer just needs a new aerial. But anyway, the apps come in handy.
1: Yeah, no, they do. Hey, look, FOSO opening to the public over the weekend. How was it? Good opening weekend.
2: Yeah, terrific, Dave. Went really well. So just shy of 500 people, I think, came through.
1: Nice.
2: For the first weekend, which is really good. And pretty positive feedback. In fact, very, very positive. And from a staffing perspective, because bearing in mind some of the team was their first shift Friday night, went really well. Bar service was good. No, everything ticked along and went really well. And I think the layout of it there with the car parking and everything, it's all very easy and obvious of where to drive in and where to drive out. And then the experience itself, again, beautiful sky with plenty of stars. And how good's the weather been?
1: It's just absolutely gorgeous. Hey, it was a good night for footy, though, mind you. It was a good night for footy. I was over at Golgol on Friday night for the footy.
2: I could hear a lot of whistle activity. I pulled up on my way back through after FOSO. I had to head out to the farm and, it looked like a hive of activity down there.
1: Hey, look, now let's get serious about the weekend. Anzac Day services over the weekend on Saturday. Well attended, Daniel?
2: Yeah, very well attended right across the Shire. I'm sure right across the region, but... thinking of our neck of the woods, of course, Pooncarey, Coolah, Dayton, and Wentworth. And look, it was a real privilege to be asked to participate at the Wentworth ceremony, which the RSL did a fantastic job there. And we had Lieutenant Commander Thomas Leonards in attendance again out of Sydney. So. We've seen a bit of Thomas the last couple of years, which is terrific. But what was interesting was just being able to touch on the second operational training unit based out of Mildura, or 2OTU, which this year is actually the 80th year of when its final year of operation.
1: Oh.
2: But so those trainee pilots, Dave, based out of Mildura, did a lot of their nav runs out over the Murray and Darling corridors, but they used the Perry Sandhills as a navigation tool. And so it was just interesting to think that right where we were at the Wentworth Cenotaph, 84 to 80 years ago, there would have been trainee pilots buzzing around overhead. It's obviously quite a different type of aircraft that we see regularly there now. But of course, several brave airmen lost their lives during those training runs.
1: That is true.
2: So it's a very important part of our history. And just doing the research on it, it turns out that pretty much all pilots, all Australian pilots who took part in the Pacific Theatre, either did training there or a refresher course in Mildura and would have therefore flown out over the Wentworth Shire.
1: Fascinating
2: link to the wartime history.
1: I didn't realise that. Well, and the other thing is too, like we look at it here and people getting involved with Anzac Day, actually when you stop and think about it, it makes a lot of sense. We're talking soldier settlements around here.
2: Yeah, exactly. And I think one of the observations I thought of is that, you often think of the veteran community as people that look like those soldier settlement era, so your grandpa or your great-grandpa, but what's been terrific, I think, is the RSL sub-branches have been doing a lot of commemoration services around the primary schools, including one at Gol Gol on Thursday that I attended. And it's just fantastic for the kids to learn a bit more, but also to see, oh, some of the veterans actually look like mum or dad or an older brother or sister. So, yeah, really hats off to the RSL and all the school communities for participating in these services.
1: Yeah, it is good to see, isn't it? That was the Wentworth Shire Council Mayor, Councillor Daniel Linklater, when I was talking to him last Monday. It's the Sunday Brekkie Wrap.
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0: sitting back on the weekend with a coffee and the Sunday Brekkie Wrap with Dave Burrows. 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
1: This week I had something a little bit special for me. It's been a while. Wiltura City Council Deputy Mayor Councillor Helen Healy. In fact, I was saying to Helen that it's been a while since we last talked.
2: It has, and good morning to you all.
1: Now look, let's just dive into it. The 2025 Elliott Award recipient's been announced.
2: Yeah, this award is given out to a member of the community in recognition of their arts and cultural contribution, particularly people who kind of are working quietly behind the scenes. And
1: yes.
2: Morris Polkinghorne has been, but I was hearing whispers a few years ago about this couple who'd arrived in Murrawool and all these different arts projects coming out of the region. So Morris has got an award-winning background in the arts, but has moved to Murrawool and has been doing arts-based mental health initiatives, tourism projects, worked on with Flinders Uni on a project measuring the impact of arts on mental health in rural settings. Anyway, he's done some really great things and he is a well-deserved recipient of the Elliott Award. He's about the 25th award that we've made in this area, and it's a very impressive list of people, and Morris is now one of them.
1: Beautiful, that's excellent. Hey, look, tell us about the draft Healthy Ageing Action Plan. Public feedback open now.
2: It is, and it's really important to us because a significant portion of our community are in that age group over 55. In fact, we've got higher stats than the rest of Victoria. So it's very important to us that we get this Healthy Ageing Action Plan finished and to have the contribution of people who it will impact upon. And we're looking at particular areas like ensuring there are opportunities for older residents, that they feel valued and respected, feel connected to community, family and friends, feel safe and secure, and are able to manage any health issues, including mental health. So please have a look at that plan and go to yoursaymildura.vic.gov.au/healthy-ageing. It's a quick survey and it closes on the 11th of May.
1: Beautiful. And Riverside Live talked about this recently, continuing into May. This is a great idea. We were just talking off air about this, as a matter of fact.
2: It's fabulous. So I actually live nearby and I hear it really rocking on Saturday and quite often go down with friends and have something to eat and then wander over to the island where we just disconnect and reconnect. It's a very beautiful space down there. But yes, live acts well into May, 6 o'clock on Saturday nights. You can have live music there with food from Jessica Rabbit and Zilzy and Charmer's Wines. And then either stay there and enjoy a really lovely atmosphere under the big old gum trees or head over to the island for that beautiful experience as well.
1: And we were just talking off air too. I was saying about being down there a couple of years ago for the, I'm sure it was the winter equinox and we had a bonfire down there. But that's, it's the way that it's been, just cleaned up the area. Essentially, it's very simplistic, but it's beautiful, absolutely gorgeous because of the area
2: sure
1: around
2: it. Yes, it is. It's a really beautiful space. And as I said, those magnificent gum trees, they're all lit up at night. And the atmosphere is just really lovely to go down on a Saturday night early before you maybe head out later on or head down later. It's open until 8:30. The live music continues to 8:30. But, of course, the island is open later than that. A great experience for a Saturday night.
1: Yeah, very, very true. Look, good to catch up with you, Helen. Let's not leave it so long. I guess that's up the alley, really, because Ali is obviously away.
2: Yes, well, I'll be talking to you next week as well.
1: Well, there you go. So I'm going to be catching up with Mildura City Council Deputy Mayor, Councillor Helen Healy again on Tuesday. That was her from last Tuesday. It's the Sunday Brekkie Wrap.
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0: sitting back on the weekend with a coffee and the Sunday Brekkie Wrap with Dave Burrows. River 1467.
1: Sunday Brekkie Wrap, bit of a look at what we did with breakfast. Some of it good, some of it bad, and some of it a little bit rugged because I caught up with their member from Mildura, Jade Benham, this week. The reason I say that, Jade joining me in the studio instead of on the phone, and I didn't have her mic turned on to begin with, at least. Did I need it?
2: Isn't it, though? It's a treat for me too, Dave.
1: I'm just going to turn the right microphone on. That sounds
3: okay.
1: Much better, yeah.
3: Oh,
1: yeah,
3: does it really matter? No one's ever told me I need a microphone
1: yeah,
3: before
1: that's
3: ever
1: probably,
3: in my life.
1: That's probably true. I can still hear you through the headphones perfectly fine. Look, honestly, I've got it before anything else. Netball on Saturday. did you have a win against Redcliffs?
3: We did, actually. 15 yeah. points. We ended up winning by. I have I have some wounds to show you, some battle wounds. That's a, I've got a corky on my arm. Yeah. But that's okay. It's all in good fun. I felt like the band's back together.
1: So you were the hidden player in B grade, right? The goalkeeper.
3: Yeah.
1: Yeah, I did my research.
3: Yeah, you did, didn't you? Well, I mean, it was on my socials.
1: I couldn't get down there to heckle. That was the thing.
3: Well, that's unfortunate. There was plenty of others that did.
1: Yeah, no doubt.
3: Yeah, I love it. I love a good heckle, though. It really fuels the fire.
1: Yeah.
3: So, no, it's...
1: There was a bit happening good.
3: Yeah, and I didn't injure myself. So, you know, my head still tells me I'm 28 and I can do these things, and then I wake up in the morning and my knees go, no, you're not.
1: Yeah, no doubt about that. I understand what you're saying. I don't have to do anything for my knees to be telling me that.
3: Yeah.
1: I've got a few years on your chain, to be honest. Anzac Day, that was. You were out and about Anzac Day.
3: I was, and I had the absolute honour and pleasure of being the guest speaker this year for the Mildura RSL sub-branch on what it meant a lot to me for that reason and how and my connections to Anzac Day and how much it means to me and continuing the stories. But also it was Brad McGlashan's inaugural year as Mildura RSL.
1: I understand what you're saying. I don't have to do anything for my niece to be telling me that.
3: Yeah. I've got

0: Farnsworth Lockheed Low Scholarship, and Brad's been out with last year's scholarship recipients, helping them train and giving them tips on, you know, hardening their feet and nutrition and all that kind of stuff. So it was a really special day for me. And I can't thank the Mildura RSL enough. It was so good to see so many people out at the dawn service as well. But then also at the march later in the day, and at the RSL. The RSL did 500 breakfasts.
1: 500
0: breakfasts. When I got there, and I thought I was reasonably early wandering down there, I was like 471.
1: Like, you late for breakfast. That's not...
0: I don't normally eat breakfast. It's just one of these coffees here, Dave. Yeah, they should be congratulated. They do... It's such a unique service here. Well, it's a unique morning, right? We have the dawn service, then we go to the War Cemetery for the 2OTU, and St. Joe's do a wonderful service out there. And then we come back, obviously, to the RSL. There's a little private ceremony in the RSL Memorial Room on the corner. And then there is the march, of course, and the elites. It's a remarkable day. And they
1: I've just realised this. We've got 1 minute left already, so... Sorry, Dave. Farnsworth Lockheed Low Scholarship winners.
0: Yeah, touched on that. Yeah, Asha Briganti from St. Joe's and Courtney Jack, who is the great-granddaughter of John Alexander Lockhead, who the scholarship is named after. And, yeah, remarkable. They're off to Kokoda. I'm not going this year. My husband is going in my place. Sending him. He's done it before, so he knows what he's
1: going to save your
0: knees. For. I'm going to save my... Well, I actually tore my hamstring doing it last year, and I did it with a broken foot, so... anyway, tough. It's all in the head. So that is amazing. I have issued them with an 8-week training program to get them together because they do need to be fit. But it's a wonderful scholarship, and huge thanks to the Mildura RSL.
1: And again, that was Jade Benham this week, member for Mildura. It's the Sunday Brekkie Wrap.
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0: sitting back on the weekend with a coffee and the Sunday Brekkie Wrap with Dave Burrows. 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
1: Now this week I caught up with Jaden Forster. I always do on Breakfast, our entertainment reporter. Don't always play back what we're talking about, but look, we were talking about Ed Sheeran's new look. Well, it's probably best to play some of that chat instead of trying to explain it. So look, this is how that chat with Jaden Forster and myself went on Friday. Fair call. Hey, look, speaking of ancient history now, I never would have guessed that Ed Sheeran would have seen photographs of me. I guess it's probably 9 months ago I started shaving my head. Ed Sheeran's got a new look. Seriously, this wasn't part of why Ed Sheeran did it, surely.
2: No, I don't think so. Maybe he copied you, Dave. Maybe you were the inspiration for the bold new look that Ed Sheeran has now. But yeah, he's gone, the shaver, the buzz cut. So the red locks are gone, completely gone, which I have to say, it's a little risky when you are someone who's kind of known for being the ginger with a guitar. You're sort of instantly recognisable. But look, there is a reason for the madness. He says that he's doing this to sort of signal a fresh start, if you will, a new beginnings, new changes at the moment for him. He's had shingles, in fact, for the past month. He's just getting over that now. But he's been watching new TV shows, reading books, buying a lot of random vinyl records at the record store. So, yeah, a new chapter in his life, I guess. That's the reason. And he says he quite likes the new look. So I guess we'll see if he sticks with it.
1: He's going to feel those winters, I can tell you that, speaking from experience. It's not even winter yet.
2: But one for sure, let me tell you, I had a haircut yesterday, long overdue. And even I'm feeling the coldness around the back of your head and the sides and everything like that. So, yeah, he'll definitely be feeling it with the buzz cut.
1: I've got to be honest, it was just getting that thin. I just thought, I might as well take the whole thing off. But hey, Ed Sheeran, right. It is a bold look. I've seen photos. It's like, wow, is it really? It's got an ugly head like that.
2: Yeah, I tell you what, my first thought when I did see this was, surely this isn't like AI or something, or this is something that's not actually been posted by Ed Sheeran himself. Like, it was on his social media account. But yeah, I was sort of very sort of skeptical at first, and then after some checking, I thought, yes, no, this is 100% he's gone the buzz cut and says he quite likes it. So, yeah, good luck to him.
1: You've got to point out, though, he's kept the beard, though. He's got a little bit of beard still sitting there, a little bit of growth.
2: Yes, he has.
1: He's got to get used to that as he gets older, too, because that's what happens is it just doesn't grow on top, but it'll grow everywhere else.
2: And it changes colour. It always changes colour, doesn't it?
1: That is true, too. Actually, that's one of the things we're getting rid of it. So maybe he's done that just before it starts changing colour. Actually, it might have started changing colour on.
2: Possibly.
1: Who knows?
2: Maybe.
1: Yeah, that was Jaden Forster on Friday, our entertainment reporter. Ed Sheeran, without those classic red locks. What did Jaden say? The ringer with the voice box, the echo box? just not the same. Have a look. Do a search for a photo of Ed Sheeran without hair. Apparently shaved it. Hey, that wraps the Sunday Brekkie Wrap for this week. Stick around, though. I'm here until midday.
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1: Good morning. Alana McIntyre here with the latest. In heartbreaking news, 47-year-old Jefferson Lewis has been charged with murder and two counts of sexual assault following the death of Kumanjai little baby in Alice Springs. NT Police Commissioner Martin Dole says the outcome follows an extensive investigation.
2: This remains a deeply distressing matter, and our thoughts are firmly with Kumanjai's family, loved ones, and the wider community that have been deeply impacted by these events.
1: Northern Territory Police have released CCTV footage of what looks like people looting and say it is not people processing their grief. The NT Police Commissioner calling it disgusting, and he warns it will not be tolerated. Three people have died in Sydney Southwest overnight after an alleged assault at a home in Rosemeadow. Crews were called around 1:30 a.m. and they found two people dead, understood to be a man and a woman, alongside another man who had severe head injuries. The 64-year-old was taken to hospital, but he died. A sedan turned up about an hour later and police arrested a 32-year-old man. The Liberal Party has claimed victory in the Nepean by-election in Victoria. The former Mornington Shire Council Mayor Anthony Marsh winning the seat. One Nation, though, has warned Darren Herkus will be back in the state election in November. And today is World Laughter Day, a reminder that a little smile, a light-hearted moment or a shared joke can bridge differences.
3: Sport for Anne Webster, your member for Mallee, authorise a Webster Mildura.
1: Well, the Tigers have defeated the Eagles by 11 points, breaking their losing streak and recording their first win of the season. Richmond claimed the win with a 17-man injury list. Tigers coach Adam Uze really proud.
4: We're dealing with a lot with availability, but you wouldn't know it with our spirit and our energy.
1: The Saints had a 39-point win over Carlton. Michael Voss concedes the Blues are not at the level they need to be. Geelong defeated North Melbourne by 49 points. And today the Swans are taking on the Demons at the SCG.
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5: A partly cloudy day for the Mallee today. Very high chance of showers, most likely this morning. Chance of a thunderstorm this morning. Mildura 20, Robin Vale 21, Ogan Hennepin 19. The lower western cloudy today, again, very high chance of showers, most likely morning and afternoon. Chance of a thunderstorm morning and afternoon. Wentworth 21, Pookeri 20, Broken Hill 19. And the Riverland, partly cloudy, medium chance of showers, most likely this morning. Chance of a thunderstorm near the eastern border this morning. Renmark 20. The 3-day forecast for Sunraysia tomorrow, Tuesday and Wednesday, all partly cloudy, expecting 19.
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0: Rimo 1467, your feel-good station with the Choir Boys. That's Run to Paradise and Bob Welsh. Those are Ebony Eyes. It's Dave with you through until midday, and we're just going to keep the music rolling along. I was back playing back some interviews last hour, so I just figured more of the music and less of the Dave. Makes sense to me. Hadaway on the way this hour. The Boss, Bruce Springsteen coming up. We've got some TLC Waterfalls from the early 90s, and John Lennon's next.
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0: Steelers. We're all stuck in the middle with you. Sunraysia's own River 1467. Hey, look, got to say too, Fuel Watch back again tomorrow, thanks to the professionals, Professionals Real Estate right next to us. Wow, bit of interest in this. The cheapest prices in town, that's the whole thing. What's your cheapest fuel prices for unleaded and for diesel? We check it four times a day, after the news at 6, after the news at 8, after the news at midday, and also after the weather at 3 in the afternoon. We do that weekdays. It's back again tomorrow. I'll catch you then tomorrow morning from 5:30. Until then, take it easy out there. Enjoy your Sunday afternoon.
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1: Hi there, Alana McIntyre here with the latest. Police in the Northern Territory have charged Jefferson Lewis with murder and two counts of sexual assault following the death of Kumanjai little baby in Alice Springs. The 47-year-old is expected to face Darwin local court on Tuesday. Police have also released CCTV of members of the community looting and say it's not people processing their grief.
2: The footage that's been released here, you'll see the behaviour is absolutely atrocious. And essentially, it's criminalistic, it's outright looting. The businesses involved have suffered extensive monetary loss.
1: A man is in custody over a suspected triple murder at a home in Sydney Southwest. When police arrived at the property in Rosemeadow around 1:30 this morning, they found a 64-year-old man with critical head injuries along with the bodies of a woman and a man. The 64-year-old died after being taken to hospital. Around an hour later, a silver sedan arrived at the scene. Police arrested the 32-year-old male driver. The Queensland Government is taking steps to gain some energy independence, the Courier-Mail reporting that land near ports in Brisbane, Mackay, Gladstone and Bundaberg could be unlocked for companies to build fuel storage tanks. The land could even be used for refineries, but it will all need the green light from the federal government. And One Nation's Barnaby Joyce says a private plane donation by one of Gina Rinehart's companies won't really worry voters. He says plan A for him is to run for the Senate, but that he may also run for his lower house seat of New England. Eagles coach Andrew McWalter says there will be no changes for West Coast despite their 12-point loss to Richmond, who recorded their first win of the season.
3: We're always going to go picking a squad that we've got to make sure, and I've said this all year, we've got to make sure that we never cut it too deep and go too young, which, you know, we have a little bit this year already.
1: The Saints had a 39-point win over Carlton, and today the Swans are taking on the Demons.
0: 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For Good Deal Tyres, 504 to 510 Benetook Avenue, Mildura.
4: Across the Mallee today, could be a couple of showers about Mildura 20, Robinvale 21 and Oyen 19. In the Lower Western, much the same. Could even be a thunderstorm. Wentworth 21, Pooncarry 20, Broken Hill 19. And the Riverland today, partly cloudy, could be a couple of showers. Redmark 20 degrees.
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0: journey, don't stop believing. Feeling good across Sunraysia. It's River 1467. It's Craig Meddings here this afternoon. How are you? Love my Sundays here with you. Come in and play some good tunes on the radio and just sort of ease you into that working week. Well, the rest of your Sunday anyway. Mossy is coming up. We've got Colette there. Okay, haven't heard that one for a while. The Bangles are on the way. Up next, though, a little bit of status quo for you at River 1467.
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0: Love that, Colette. Ring my bell. Haven't heard that for ages. Years. River 1467, feeling good across Sunraysia. It's Craig Meddings here this afternoon. Every time I come in, every Sunday, I swipe my tag. First of all, I'm shocked the door's open. They're still letting me back here. What's wrong with them? Secondly, I check, has someone won it yet? Has someone won the big pile of cash that we have for our lucky $5 note? Every week we change the $5 note to keep it fresh. So we hopefully know that that $5 note is still around Sunraysia somewhere. There's a new note out and about. It's worth $1,200. The serial number on your $5 note needs to start with BF. But that could change. They update it every week. You want to be sure, go and check our website. 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Check your $5 notes. $1,200. 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Could be yours at River 1467.
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1: I'm John Fabris, a 32-year-old man's in custody in Sydney over the deaths of three members of his family. A weapon allegedly used is suspected to be a hammer. Police arrived at the Rosemeadow home around 1:30 this morning.
2: They were confronted with a very bloody scene. Blunt force trauma is always horrendous for people to confront, and any edged weapon attack is always horrendous to confront.
1: Jefferson Lewis has been charged with one count of murder and two of sexual assaults in the alleged Northern Territory abduction and death of five-year-old girl Kumanjai Little Baby. Police also releasing footage of the looting of an Alice Springs service station.
3: What you will see in this footage is not people processing grief in relation to the death of baby Kumanjai. It's abhorrent. It's disgusting.
1: And an anticipated crowd of 2 million gathered at Copacabana Beach in Rio for a free concert by Colombian star Shakira. In the past 2 years, the spot's hosted free concerts by Lady Gaga and Madonna.
4: St Kilda has overrun Carlton 108-69 at Marvel to climb to 8th on the AFL table. Co-captain Callum Wilkie telling Nine a rapid-fire third quarter swung the momentum.
5: We sort of came in and the message at half-time, Ross was good and clear and about taking their marks off them and winning it at the source. And yeah, that third quarter was, you know, a bit of a blitz in the centre bounce, and the new rules just allow centre bounce dominance. Kudos to the midfielders.
4: In last night's other encounters, Geelong surging to a 49-point win over North Melbourne at the Cattery, while Richmond snapped its losing streak with a 99-88 victory over West Coast. And behind the wheel, a 1-2 finish for McLaren in F1's Miami sprint race.
6: Lando Norris crosses the line, a very comfortable winner here. And once again, McLaren triumphant with a 1-2 in a sprint in Miami. Oscar Piastri comes home to take second, Charles Leclerc third.
4: The finish there on Sky Sports. Piastri falling flat during qualifying though, starting 7th in tomorrow morning's Grand Prix with Kimi Antonelli launching from pole position. That's sport. I'm Harrison Preeve.
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7: Across the Mallee today, could be a couple of showers about Mildura 20, Robinvale 21 and Oyen 19. In the Lower Western, much the same. Could even be a thunderstorm. Wentworth 21, Pooncarie 20, Broken Hill 19. And the Riverland today, partly cloudy, could be a couple of showers. Redmark 20 degrees.
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0: Streamed over 1 billion times on Spotify and much the same on YouTube as well. Rick Astley there. Never going to give you up. It is Craig Meddings this afternoon. Sunday afternoon, feeling good across Sunraysia. What have we got on the way? Oh, Michael Bolton's there. Okay. Cyndi Lauper, love that. Got the country rock sound of the Eagles. Just so good. And up next, I reckon it's one of the best songs ever. And I love seeing young people react to this song on YouTube. You know, those reaction channels. It's Elton John. It's a ripper. It's up next at River 1467.
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0: lady said goodbye to Australia, what, about a year or so ago now? I hope it isn't goodbye. I hope she does come back. Love, Cindy Lauper at River 1467 with Craig Meddings. 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Tell you what does feel good, a celebration. Who doesn't love a celebration? And we all have them. 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On the way, country rock sound of the Eagles. Love that. Up next.
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1: I'm John Favreau. Investigations carry on into the deaths of three people and the serious injury of another at Sydney's Rose Meadow. A 32-year-old man, a family member of the alleged victims, is under arrest, and Superintendent Grant Healy describes a focus on possible weapons.
2: We think that there's a bladed weapon involved, as well as some type of weapon that can create a blunt force injury.
1: Queensland's government's opened expressions of interest to establish fuel storage and refinery facilities near ports at Brisbane, Mackay, Gladstone, Bundaberg and Abbott Point. Premier Chris Afoorley wants to lead the way on fuel security.
3: We'll be doing all we can to energise the planning framework to allow people to come forward, for example, with a solution to store fuel there.
1: And Germany's second hobby horse championship has been held in Frankfurt, with both kids and grown-ups navigating their pretend steeds through dressage and jumping courses. Competitive hobby horsing originated in Finland in the early 2000s and is now present here in Australia.
4: A Sunday blockbuster as the high-flying Swans take on the informed Demons at the SCG. Sydney regained star midfielder Isaac Heaney. Harrison Petty is back for Melbourne. D's coach Stephen King says it's a litmus test.
5: We've rarely put together four quarters of pure Demon football at the moment, so we're still finding what our best looks like. And although our record suggests we're sitting fourth at the moment, I feel like we're still chasing and trying to bridge a gap between the best in the competition and where we sit.
4: Round 8 of the AFL wrapping up tonight on the Gold Coast, where the Suns face the Giants. Sydney FC's ended Melbourne Victory's A-League season with a 1-0 upset in the finals. Auckland FC won through on penalties over Melbourne City, while City defeated crosstown rivals. Victory 1-0 in the first leg of the A-League Women's semi-final. Brisbane Roar to host Wellington Phoenix in their opening semi-final this afternoon. Sunshine Coast Lightning and West Coast Fever are on court in the Super Netball. The Thunderbirds downing the Firebirds 73-49 last night. Melbourne Mavericks edging out the New South Wales Swifts 62-60. That's sport. I'm Harrison Preeb.
0: River 1467 weather for Ontario General Store, the juiciest chicken in town.
6: Across the Mallee today, could be a couple of showers about Mildura 20, Robinvale 21 and Oyen 19. In the Lower Western, much the same. Could even be a thunderstorm. Wentworth 21, Pooncarie 20, Broken Hill 19. And the Riverland today, partly cloudy, could be a couple of showers. Redmark 20 degrees.
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0: couple of superstars right there. Queen with David Bowie, Under Pressure. River 1467, feeling good across the Murray for your Sunday afternoon. It is Craig Meddings here. How are you, the Savo? Small faces on the way. We've got the Eurythmics there. Love that. Bit of Meatloaf. And up next, this group had two big songs. This is one of them. Pilot. Do you remember them? They're on the way. Up next at River 1467.
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0: 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Feeling good across the Murray River, 1467 with Craig Meddings here this afternoon. A question. Do you know what the key at three is? The key at three. Is it the key to start your car when you finish work at three? No, it's not that. What it is three songs. We play three songs after the 3 o'clock news every weekday, and there's something that connects them. There's some sort of theme or something happening. If you can work it out, give us a call. Have a chat to Damo, all right? And you'll go in the draw to win a weekly prize from Uncle Monkey's Fruit Market. That's pretty good. Love fruit. Love winning. Head to our website. All the details are up there. Make sure you check out The Key at 3 every weekday after 3 o'clock news at River 1467. On the way, got some meatloaf. Up next, though, Billy Ocean.
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1: John Favreau's multiple arrests are unfolding over Thursday's looting of an Alice Springs service station as rioting broke out over the alleged murder and sexual assault of five-year-old girl Kumanjai Little Baby. Police have released footage with a view to tracking down all involved.
2: From the point of view of stock, we're looking at over $200,000 worth, and you can see from the footage how opportunistic it is.
1: Police in Sydney are piecing together the deaths of two parents in their 60s and a son at Rosemeadow early this morning. Another brother was seriously injured. Police have a 32-year-old family member in custody.
3: We've got to recover what weapons are inside the house. Whilst we can say it's a hammer, we've got to be 100% sure, so we'll take our time.
1: And SA's Premier's confirmed a second funding package in collaboration with Tasmania and the federal government's been presented to keep Nearstar smelters afloat in Hobart and Port Pirie.
4: That is now sitting with Nearstar and their parent company, Trafigura.
1: A total of 1,300 are employed across both sites.
5: Brodie Grundy notches his 250th AFL game as Sydney faces Melbourne at the SCG. The Swans ruck has told Seven it's been a colourful journey.
6: I think there's been a consistent authenticity to the way that I've tackled 250 games, but there has been lots of learning and opportunities to reflect along that journey and be challenged and grow along 14 years of playing AFLs.
5: Round 8 wrapped up on the Gold Coast tonight where the Suns face the Giants. Meantime, a setback in Max King's long-awaited return, leaving the ground with hamstring awareness yesterday during the Saints VFL clash. Oscar Piastri has finished second behind McLaren teammate Lando Norris in F1's Miami Sprint. The Aussie's struggling in qualifying though, starting 7th in tomorrow's Grand Prix.
7: For myself, I mean, just a very messy session. A lot of things didn't quite work the way we expected or hoped. Some digging to do there.
5: And in Super Netball, the Lightning leading the Fever by 5 in the third quarter. That's Sport. I'm Harrison Preve.
0: 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For Good Deal Tyres, head in today for a totally good deal.
8: Across the Mallee today, could be a couple of showers about Mildura 20, Robinvale 21 and Oyen 19. In the Lower Western, much the same. Could even be a thunderstorm. Wentworth 21, Pooncarie 20, Broken Hill 19. And the Riverland today, partly cloudy, could be a couple of showers. Redmark 20 degrees.
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0: River 1467, feeling good along the Murray. It is Craig Meddings here this afternoon. How are you? Love my Sundays here with you. Got a stack of tunes all lined up that you're going to love. If you're struggling a bit at work, you've already had your emergency Mars bar or Snickers bar, or maybe you've got those Titan bars. I like those. The ones from Aldi. I like them. Were they 99 cents? Really good. I've already had two of them today, so I can't have any more. If you're struggling a little bit, stick with me. We'll get you through to 5 o'clock whenever you finish, really fast. On the way, we've got Blue Suede. Oh, love that. It's a real catchy tune. That's coming up later on. Bon Jovi's on the way. And up next, Donna Summer at River 1467.
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0: Madonna. Feeling good along the Murray. It is River 1467 for your Sunday afternoon with Craig Meddings. How you doing? How's money going at the moment? Yeah, it's tough, isn't it? We're all feeling it. You know, cost of living, petrol, fill up the car, cost a fortune, arm and a leg to get a basket of groceries. Now, we can help you here at River 1467. Ka-ching is right. Our lucky $5 note. Have you got $5 notes? Well, we've put one out into the community like last week, like this just gone week, a couple of days ago. Every week we put a new one out there and we want you to check the serial number on your $5 note because the reason we do it every week, chances are it's still around the region. So grab your $5 notes, check the serial number on it. And if it's the one that's up on our website under the win tab, lucky you. Hold on to it. Bring it into us tomorrow or ASAP from tomorrow morning. We'll get out the magnifying glass, our Sherlock Holmes hat. Just check everything is all above board. And guess what? The money will be yours. At the moment, it's $1,200. It could even be more from tomorrow. It just keeps piling up. Head to our website. Check that number. You could be in the cash. Up next, we tell a joke. We've got the Steve Miller Band on the way.
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1: I'm John Fabris. Footage of looters trashing an Alice Springs service station during Thursday's riots has been released. Police Commissioner Martin Dole describing it as nothing to do with grief over the alleged murder of five-year-old girl Kumanjai Little Baby.
2: If you recognise people involved when you watch this footage, or if you were involved, I would encourage you to contact the Northern Territory Police or come and hand yourself in before we come for you.
1: A 32-year-old man's in custody over an alleged attack that killed what's thought to be his parents and brother early this morning at a Rosemeadow home in Sydney. Another brother was injured. Police suspect a hammer and bladed weapon were involved.
3: This family isn't very well known to the police at all and never for a domestic violence-related incident.
1: And Labor leader Stephen Miles has thrown cold water on the Queensland government's plan to build fuel storage and refineries along the coast to shore up self-sufficiency.
4: It might be a good photo op, but it won't do a single thing to help Queenslanders for years and years.
5: Live AFL, where the Swans are trailing the Demons by 8 points late in the opening term at the SCG. The Suns to take on GWS this evening on the Gold Coast. Giants defender Lachie Ash telling Seven the Suns are a formidable opponent.
6: Ever since I've been in the competition, Gold Coast and us, we've always played really good games and often really close games. So they've started the year really well, and then teams have probably looked at them as a benchmark for the competition and put a bit of work into them over the last month. They've still played some really good footy whilst not getting the results.
5: Meantime, Carlton coach Michael Voss has delivered a pointed message to his squad, surrendering another lead in a 39-point loss to the Saints.
7: Our ability to be able to do it for a longer period of time is not at the level it needs to be at. When the game is against you, you need to defend and you need to fight, and we are not doing it well enough.
5: Aussie Oscar Piastri to start seventh in tomorrow morning's F1 Miami Grand Prix. In Super Netball, West Coast Fevers defeated Sunshine Coast Lightning 58-54. And in tennis, Marta Kostyuk has upset Mira Andreeva 6-3, 7-5. In the final of the Madrid Open. That's sport. I'm Harrison Preve.
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8: Across the Mallee today, could be a couple of showers about Mildura 20, Robinvale 21 and Oyen 19. In the Lower Western, much the same. Could even be a thunderstorm. Wentworth 21, Pooncarie 20, Broken Hill 19. And the Riverland today, partly cloudy, could be a couple of showers. Redmark 20 degrees.
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0: Michael Jackson. Feeling good across the Murray River 1467 with Craig Meddings. Gee, that movie, I've got to go and see it. It's called Michael, and it actually stars Michael Jackson's nephew as him. I've heard all sorts of reports. Some people love it. Some people go, oh, I don't know. Oh, I have to go and check it out. It seems really good. Tell you what else is good. Music. Daryl Braithwaite's on the way. I reckon one of the biggest songs out of the 80s. When I was DJing at my school social, look where that got me, this was always requested. Had this cassette. This song was on Hits Huge 84, one of my favourite tapes. It was always lined up, ready to go. It was also the first song on the tape, so that was handy. We've got the Beatles on the way, the Fab Four, love that, and some Culture Club as well. Up next, Led Zeppelin at River 1467.
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0: sound of the 80s encapsulated there, it's a big word for me, in one song, Culture Club. It's a Miracle at River 1467. Your Sunday afternoon with Craig Meddings. Hearing that, it takes me straight back. I can remember the colour of the cassette and the label I wrote on it. Had an afternoon at my friend's house and we'd all sit down and pile all our records together that we'd bought from Brash's and the end of the aisle in Kmart, and we'd make up our mixtapes. Remember those days? Just so good. You'd have to cover up the little tab on the top to erase it. Some people would even sit there and write out all the lyrics while that was dedication. My writing, I've even got cassettes from home from the 80s, and I look at the writing. The first song was great, the writing's good, and as the tape goes down, the writing gets worse and worse, and you can't even understand it by the end of the tape. Laziness, not too far away. I'm not going to be lazy. I'm going to play some, Tina Turner with Ike coming up soon. Got some Billy Joel on the way as well. River 1467, Craig Meddings with you this afternoon, feeling good across the Murray.
1: We love our

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1: John Fabris Jefferson Lewis has been charged with one count of murder and two of sexual assault in the alleged Northern Territory abduction and death of five-year-old girl Kumanjai Little Baby. Police also releasing footage of the looting of an Alice Springs service station.
2: What you will see in this footage is not people processing grief in relation to the death of baby Kumanjai. It's abhorrent. It's disgusting.
1: A 32-year-old man's in custody in Sydney in relation to the deaths of what's believed to be his parents and brother. Another brother was seriously injured and alerted police. Authorities arrived at the Rosemeadow home around 1:30 this morning.
3: They were confronted with a very bloody scene. Blunt force trauma is always horrendous for people to confront, and any edge weapon attack is always horrendous to confront.
1: And Colombian star Shakira's drawn a crowd of 2 million for a free concert at Rio's Copacabana Beach, following in the footsteps of Lady Gaga last year and Madonna in 2024.
4: Live AFL, where the Swans have settled through a number of lead changes to take a 22-point advantage over the Demons in the third quarter at the SCG. The Suns without Matt Rowell for tonight's clash with the Giants with an ankle injury. Gold Coast has lost three of its past four games, but coach Damien Hardwick confident they'll start firing.
5: I've got no doubt it'll improve. We're hoping it's this week. We'll keep working through that. They're a proud group. They understand that we've got to perform better in that part of the ground.
4: Melbourne Storm legend Billy Slater has fought back tears while speaking about Craig Bellamy's health battle. The NRL Premiership coach has been diagnosed with a neurodegenerative disorder.
6: Like, I've known Craig Bellamy for half of my life. Jeez, I didn't think I was going to be like this. But like, to see someone that you've looked up to has been a real leader to you, like, tough watching this sort of stuff, knowing the potential of what he's going to go through.
4: They're on nine, and in Super Netball, the Giants lead the Melbourne Vixens by a goal in the third quarter. Earlier, West Coast Fever clinched a 58-54 win over Sunshine Coast Lightning. That's sport. I'm Harrison Preeb.
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7: Across the Mallee today, could be a couple of showers about Mildura 20, Robinvale 21 and Oyen 19. In the Lower Western, much the same. Could even be a thunderstorm. Wentworth 21, Pooncarie 20, Broken Hill 19. And the Riverland today, partly cloudy, could be a couple of showers. Redmark 20 degrees.
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0: Maybe you're on your way home right now, just wrapping things up at 5 o'clock there at work. It is River 1467, feeling good along the Murray with Craig Meddings here. The Savo, I'm with you until 6. On the way, I've got some ripper tunes to get you home. What are you going to have for dinner? That's what everyone asks this time of day. I don't know. Maybe takeaway. Who knows? Bad Company is there. Elton John and Kiki D. I love this. That's really good. Got some Eagles on the way. Up next, though, just one of the best bands ever. There's no correspondence will be entered into. No arguments. I love this group. ABBA, they're up next. River 1467.
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0: Jim Carnes, those Betty Davis eyes, River 1467, feeling good along the Murray. Craig Meddings here. I love my Sundays here with you. Just about to wrap things up. Have yourself a great week. I will be back next Sunday for more fun and frivolity for your Sunday arvo. And don't forget Dave Burrows for brekkie from tomorrow morning, 5:30 live and local in Mildura in the studio, not piped down the line from somewhere else. And, of course, you've got Damo there with your 80s lunch and all the good stuff at River 1467. Have a great week. I'll see you next Sunday.
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1: I'm John Fabris. Police in Sydney are piecing together the deaths of two parents in their 60s and a son at Rosemeadow early this morning. Another brother was seriously injured. Police have a 32-year-old family member in custody.
2: We've got to recover what weapons are inside the house, so whilst we can say it's a hammer, we've got to be 100% sure, so we'll take our time.
1: Multiple arrests are unfolding over Thursday's looting of an Alice Springs service station as rioting broke out over the alleged murder and sexual assault of a 5-year-old girl, Kumanjai Little Baby. Police releasing footage with a view to tracking down all involved.
3: From the point of view of stock, we're looking at over $200,000 worth, and you can see from the footage how opportunistic it is.
1: And SA's Premier's confirmed a second funding package in collaboration with Tasmania and the federal government's been presented to keep Nearstar smelters afloat in Hobart and Port Pirie.
4: That is now sitting with Nearstar and their parent company, Trafigura.
1: A total of 1,300 are employed across both sites.
5: The Swans have the momentum over the Demons, leading by 29 points in the final quarter at the SCG. Next up, we head to the Gold Coast for a clash between the Suns and GWS. Giants defender Lachie Ash telling Seven they know the Suns will be desperate.
6: Ever since I've been in the competition, Gold Coast and us, we've always played really good games and often really close games, so today should be no different. They started the year really well, and then teams have probably looked at them as a benchmark for the competition and put a bit of work into them over the last month, and they've still played some really good footy whilst not getting the results.
5: Behind the wheel, Oscar Piastri to start 7th on the grid in F1's Miami Grand Prix.
7: For myself, I mean, just a very messy session. A lot of things didn't quite work the way we expected or hoped. Some digging to do there, but just a bit of a tricky one with the car as well. Obviously, incredibly tough conditions.
5: On the court, Melbourne Vixens remain undefeated in the Super Netball with a 66-64 win over the Giants, while West Coast Fever took down the Lightning 58-54. And in tennis, Jannik Sinner to face Alexander Zverev in the final at the Madrid Open. That's Sport, I'm Harrison Preve.
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12: For the Manly Lower Western District, partly cloudy this evening, a partly cloudy day on the way tomorrow, a top of 19. Tuesday, partly cloudy 19, and Wednesday, partly cloudy 19. Overnight tonight in Sunraysia, a low of 8.
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7: For the Manly and Lower Western District, partly cloudy this evening, a partly cloudy day on the way tomorrow, a top of 19. Tuesday, partly cloudy, 19. And Wednesday, partly cloudy, 19. Overnight tonight in Sunraysia, a low of 8.
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7: For the Manly and Lower Western District, partly cloudy this evening, a partly cloudy day on the way tomorrow, a top of 19. Tuesday, partly cloudy 19, and Wednesday, partly cloudy 19. Overnight tonight in Sunraysia, a low of 8.
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6: For the Manly and Lower Western District, partly cloudy this evening, a partly cloudy day on the way tomorrow, a top of 19. Tuesday, partly cloudy 19, and Wednesday, partly cloudy 19. Overnight tonight in Sunraysia, a low of 8.
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1: Oh.
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0: When he cracked that egg open.
1: Raiders of the Lost Ark. 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
0: off.
1: Okay, I'm opening it.
0: What's it smell like?
1: Oh, my God. Ryan's having to go to sick bay.
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12: For the Manly and Lower Western District, partly cloudy this evening, a partly cloudy day on the way tomorrow, a top of 19. Tuesday, partly cloudy 19, and Wednesday, partly cloudy 19. Overnight tonight in Sunraysia, a low of 8.
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0: River 1467 weather for Good Deal Tyres, 504 to 510 Benetook Avenue, Mildura.
7: For the Manly and Lower Western District, a partly cloudy day today, a top of 19. Tuesday, partly cloudy, 19. For Wednesday, partly cloudy, 19. And Thursday, partly cloudy, 16. This morning in Sunraysia, a low of 8.
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0: Good morning, Alex. Alex.
3: Will we try that again?
0: Let's do that again. Take
3: good
0: two.
3: Good morning.
0: There we go. He's there. Hey. And morning, Rio.
4: Good morning.
0: All right, let's get into this week. Double thumbs up. This is where we go around the team. We share the things we're into at the moment, maybe a TV show, a movie, a book. And you can share yours as well. What are you enjoying at the moment? Share it with us. 0475-031043. Patsy, what are you enjoying?
2: Oh, I'm into From. Now, this is on Stan, and it's the fifth and final season. When my husband and I stumbled across this when we were surfing What to Watch one night, he stopped on this thing. It is sci-fi horror, and it is not my genre.
0: Is it known as sci-fi horror?
2: Horror, yes, sci-fi horror. And I said to Chris, oh, no, I don't think I'd like this. This isn't my genre. And he said, give it a go. And I love this thing, and I've been hanging out for this fifth season.
0: So what's it about? Drop.
2: So it's about a town in middle America where people get trapped. They can't get out. And it's by the same producers as Lost. And what it's been all these scenarios. You don't know, what are they doing there? Why can't they get out? All these loose ends, and it's finally starting to unravel.
0: And I guess also for you and Chris, it probably hits quite close to home, living way out west.
2: No.
0: Why can't they get out? Why can't they get over that bridge?
3: Yes. Is it aliens?
2: We're just stuck.
0: Don't say to Pat's face that. That's not what we say off air.
2: But it's weird. It's like there's like all these theories I have. They're getting reincarnated, and there's certain residents in the town that have been there before and they haven't done it right before. It's like they have to get it right to be free out of the
0: town.
2: Those
0: shows always come around every couple of years, and they're great. There was a brilliant one about 5 or 8 years ago called Leftovers.
2: Oh.
0: That was outstanding.
2: Yeah, right.
0: Oh my God, just so good.
2: Oh, I'll have to
0: I loved Lost as well. Yeah. I stuck with Lost all the way through.
4: The bitter end.
0: The bitter end. And it just. Yeah. And I remember interviewing the showrunners who then went on to do many great things as well. And they said they just didn't know it was going to come over 5 seasons. They had no idea. Yeah. And also you put it together a pitch, the first episode, you film it, then it gets an order for a season. You don't know whether it's going to be 2, 3. Mm. They didn't know it was going to be such big demand around the world. And so they said they just ran out of road for it.
4: You could
0: and
4: tell.
0: They literally were making stuff up. And we're like, yeah, we saw that. And that whole purgatory thing in season 5, I was like, oh, come on.
2: Yeah.
0: They're in God's waiting room.
2: This is what I'm worried about with this, right?
0: Because and as soon as you said five seasons, I'm like, oh, they're in God's waiting room.
2: They better not let me down, because I've invested myself even more than I did in Lost in this. And I reckon it's going to be good. And who the hell is the guy in the yellow suit? I need to find out. Have a look at it.
0: Cashman?
2: Not Cashman. From on Stan. And also, just honourable mention quickly, if you need a movie this weekend, lots out at the moment, do have a look at Michael. Biggest biopic opening ever across the globe. $217.4 million. And there's a reason why. Two parts. First part now. Second part, I believe, will drop next year.
0: Oh, is that what they've done?
2: Yes.
0: I'm not surprised. It's Oh, hang on. So the second part.
4: Second part I'm interested in.
2: Might be a bit gnarly. Yes.
0: So, all right. Because the one big thing that everyone's talking about, you just curiously pause it right here, right on the cusp of all the other thing that
2: one
0: happened.
2: Thing I would say, we know what happened. We know the stories and the court cases and everything. Go in, just focus on his talent for this one. Okay, just focus on the phenomena.
0: It's a bit of a request because the stories and stuff like that are pretty phenomenal.
2: I know that.
0: Just think about the moonwalking.
2: Look at Jafar.
0: Think about the sleepovers with young lads.
2: Oh, stop. No, Jafar.
0: We'll get to that next year.
2: Jafar is
4: next year problem.
0: How about that moonwalk?
3: Forget the monkey. Don't worry about the monkey.
0: How's he moving his feet like that?
2: Jafar, his nephew, is absolutely incredible.
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0: Christian O'Connell show. Every Friday on the show, we know what it's like suddenly in front of the TV. It's Friday, you've got your first drink, your snacks all ready to go. The takeaway is ordered. You get the remote on, and there's 57 streaming channels. Where do we even begin? What are we watching? What's good? What's bad? Ask ChatGPT. It's, and everyone's like, I don't like them. I don't want to watch sci-fi.
1: Seen that.
0: Oh, I'm not watching a movie. That's my kids. They've got attention deficit disorder. I can't sit still for a movie. And so that's why we do double thumbs up. Things I'm into this week. As a stand-up obsessive, I'm really enjoying Kevin Hart's new show. It's a stand-up competition on Netflix.
1: Oh.
0: The winner, they're all unknown comics, but they've been doing it for 5 to 10 years. And some are semi-pro, some are a little bit further down the line, but they are all unknown. And they're going around LA, New York, Chicago, Boston, big cities. And the winner gets a Netflix special. It's going to change their lives.
2: That is right.
0: And so, and each city he's in, he's getting famous comedians to come and be part of the guest panel, like Tom Segura as well. And so these comics, there's about 10 in each heat in each city. They get 5 minutes. And it's interesting seeing with stand-up, there's like different archetypes often of like the nerd, you know, there's the middle-aged guy, you can plot the different ones, but just seeing how hard it is to, in 5 minutes to get your voice over who you are, how confident you are, how you start strong and how you end strong in 5 minutes. Who does it? Who kind of does it? Who stacks the landing under huge pressure?
3: Yeah.
0: You know that if you go through, you could be getting a Netflix special, but that's the job. You know, and also Kevin Hart, he's got such an energy.
3: Yes.
0: He's such a twinkly little guy, isn't he?
3: Yeah.
0: He's brilliant. He's kind with all these kids as well. He knows what it's like. But it's fascinating. Really, really interesting. It's called Funny AF.
1: Right. I haven't heard about that.
0: No, it's really
1: awesome.
0: Good. You'd find him an interesting team, actually. He's very, very good. The other one that I'm really enjoying, I never really got into Schitt's Creek, which put me an outsider in my family because my wife and daughters love that so much. And I love Eugene. I love Dan, his son, as well. His son is in a new show. Dan Levy is starring in his own show he's created called Big Mistakes. It is outstanding. Mm. Oh, my God. It's really, really laugh out loud funny.
1: Right. What is
0: it? Oh, my God. It's hysterical. It's, if I describe it, I'll give too much away.
1: Okay.
0: You'll get it the first 10 or 15 minutes. And if I said it now, you go, I'm not sure about that. It's good.
3: Okay.
0: Very, very, very good. It's just what you need right now. A crazy distraction from the crazy world around us.
2: Yeah, we burned through that. Loved it.
0: It's good, isn't
2: it? Yeah, it's brilliant.
0: The woman, the girl who's in it with him, his sister, she's gonna go on a big Hollywood star.
2: Yeah, she's got beautiful screen presence, hasn't she?
0: Yes.
2: He's really funny. So funny.
0: And who is it who plays their mum? You know when you go, what have we seen her in? She's been in so many
2: Roseanne. What's her
0: that's
2: name?
0: That's it.
2: Oh, my God. She played Roseanne's sister.
0: Yeah, that's it.
2: Isn't that terrible?
0: She's been around for years. She's amazing.
2: I can't think of her name. Yeah, she was Jackie on the show.
0: That's
2: not on this show, but on Roseanne. But, yes, she's brilliant.
0: Does it stay good, Patsy? I'm two in.
2: It does. It gets better.
0: Right.
2: Yeah, we loved it.
0: Patsy, just bang the microphone twice. Did they dig her up?
2: I'm not letting anything away.
0: God, come on!
1: I want to watch it now.
0: Oh, it's so good. I cannot recommend enough. Rio, what are you enjoying? By the way, due to a technical problem last week, we never got the name of that chess TV show that you were talking
3: about. Happy to talk about the chess,
0: what,
3: the chess show
0: what
3: on
0: is
3: Netflix.
0: It?
3: Okay, the chess show is Untold.
0: Oh, my God, is that the time? Bloody hell.
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0: Rich and O'Connell show. We're doing double thumbs up. We share the TV shows, movies, books that we're into at the moment. You do the same. Good morning to Glenn Webber. Christian, I have to recommend the new four-part Malcolm in the Middle reboot. It's brilliant. Bryan Cranston is phenomenal. Bryan Cranston is one of these actors, same as Harrison Ford, somehow getting even better than their already all-time greats. Bryan Cranston, this reboot is supposed to be brilliant. Frankie Muniz is in it as well. And he's supposed to be outstanding still in it as well, even better than when he was originally doing it, when he was a kid.
1: I used to love Malcolm in the Middle. It's I totally forgot about the reboot.
0: I didn't know there was one.
1: I heard about it a while
0: ago. Christian, it's a must-watch for fans of the original. Yeah, I cannot recommend as well if you loved... There was a great medical drama, Scrubs. I used to love Scrubs. Really good show. Bill Lawrence is now the showrunner of like some of the best TV shows, like Ted Lasso, Shrinking. This new one, Rooster, I'm watching as well. He's rebooted it, and they're all back in it. Zach's back. It's really good. It shouldn't be as good as it is, but it is.
2: Awesome. And the new Ted Lasso coming as well.
0: I saw the trailer. The trailer this week.
2: Yeah.
0: And I kind of thought the way they ended it, it was like a proper end.
3: Yeah.
0: And there were so many people leaving and changing. It was like they'd ended it well.
2: Yeah.
0: So I wasn't sure how I felt about that until I watched the trailer. I was like, oh, I'm back for that. Oh my god.
2: I'm invested.
0: Christian, really enjoyed. I know you've been talking about the last couple of years. I got around to watching Shrinking. I just finished the most recent season. Yeah, the Harrison Ford storyline at the end is so moving. Have you seen the Netflix three-part series, Arnold? I haven't. Christian, Frank here. What was the name of the TV show Pats was talking about? It sounds like the kind of thing we'd like. Patsy, the name of it again?
2: Yes,
0: Stan?
2: Yes, From On Stan.
0: Now, Rio, what is the chess TV show?
3: Okay, thank you. It's called Untold. It's Chessmates, which is the story of, it happened a couple years ago. You've got Magnus Carlsen, the greatest ever chess player to ever play in the
0: history. So was he better than like Kasparov? Because years ago it was all Garry Kasparov, and then he took on the IBM Blue, the computer, back in the day.
3: No one has been as dominant as Magnus Carlsen. He's completely untouchable.
0: He sounds like a similar kind of name to the world's strongest man.
3: Yes,
0: they're all called Magnus Carlsen.
3: Yeah, they're all from Norway or
0: Iceland,
3: Finland.
0: Yeah.
3: Iceland.
0: Yes.
3: And so he's this, you know, genius savant, untouchable chess legend. And then there's this up-and-comer, Hans Niemann, a brash young American who streams, he posts on Twitch, he's very loud, he's arrogant, he's brash, but he's not particularly very good.
0: Hang on, this says to me, heated rivals under a chessboard.
3: Well, it's funny you say that, actually. It is funny
0: you wait to episode four.
3: There's a huge, they finally face each other in a match, not over the computer, in person. Mm-hmm. And Hans, the young American, beats Magnus, which is thought to be almost mathematically impossible. He beats him in this crazy match. Magnus accuses him of cheating over the board.
0: Wow.
3: Now, I can't tell you because...
0: How would you cheat? Because there's cameras everywhere.
3: Yes, and you know, all you're doing is moving, you know, pieces around a board. I won't say how he's accused.
0: Now I'm in. I will see that.
3: I won't say how he's accused of cheating here because it's quite explicit.
0: But it's not like taking performance-enhancing drugs, is he?
3: No, it is more...
0: I'm like, how could you cheat in chess? We all see the board. Mm-hmm. There's a set pieces.
3: Yeah, that's the...
0: They're stopping that little clock all the time.
3: That's the big fascinating question. How do I say this? Using products that you would use in an adult setting.
0: Lube.
3: No more
0: electronic
3: products.
0: What, to stay awake or concentrate?
3: Yeah, to send signals to do certain moves that might be...
0: Oh. What?
3: Yes. Wow. Yeah, now you're interested.
0: Sexyland sell chess pieces?
3: Sexyland.
0: Well, they might look like the Knight or Castle.
3: Yes, exactly. So
0: for a
3: sexy
0: very different board game.
3: Product. That's how he's accused of cheating, and it blows up into this whole massive
0: insane.
3: There's a whole investigation into it. He gets banned. I won't tell you how it ends because you'll want to know, was he cheating, was he not?
0: I'll watch over the weekend. What a wild story. I remember years ago there were two great rivals. It was Kasparov and somebody else, and they turned out that they were kicking each other under the table in the shins to put each other off. And then they had to have a giant, thick board between them so they wouldn't kick each other. There's always been this crazy rivalry between, you think Jess of this game of like, you know, scientists almost, because it's so scientific. Mm. Yeah, they used to have this giant block under the table, stop them kicking each other in the shins to put each other off.
3: Not quite the game of kings.
0: No,
3: that you,
0: Alex, what are you into at the moment, mate?
4: This is a gardening show with Zach Galifianakis on Netflix. It is wonderful.
0: I see it up there. Is it good?
4: It It is magical in every single way. It is, if you just want to sit down, you want to enjoy a really easy watching, kind of warm.
0: We need that right now, yes.
4: Absolutely. And so Bonnie and I sat down and watched it the other night, and it was really lovely. It's just, and you learn stuff about gardening, and gardening
0: is
4: a
0: hell of a move on between two ferns, which I used to love.
4: Yeah.
3: You got ferns.
0: You're right. There's maybe ferns. You got into it that way.
4: A lot of ferns. And look, there's a lot of that humour peppered through it as well. They use a lot of the outtakes, which are really, really funny. And they interview kids, and it's this wonderful community feel about it. And you learn stuff. You learn really, really fun facts about tomatoes, about apples, stuff like that. I love that stuff.
0: I love. And is it still Zach being Zach?
4: Zach being exactly Zach. And he, who knew, loves gardening. He loves being out in his garden. And like this stuff like apples. Where do we think apples originated? Where do we think apples came from?
3: Kazakhstan.
4: How did you know that?
3: I wrote an article on it once.
2: Of course you did.
0: Well done.
4: Well done.
0: I thought it was the Garden of Eden. I went to a Catholic primary school.
2: Same. I would have thought Adam and Eve.
0: The Garden of Eden was in Kazakhstan. I'm going to have to go back and read the big book.
3: They used to have popcorn-flavoured apples, all different sort of flavoured apples in Kazakhstan. And if
2: really?
3: You go there to the original forest in Kazakhstan. Flavored.
0: Really?
3: Yes, all like hundreds of different flavours of apple in this one tiny forest.
2: Oh, I want to
4: go. That's so cool.
2: Now.
4: And you can't just grow
0: I
4: an apple.
0: I cannot tell you the smug look from Rio right now. I don't know what that the American kid's like in that chess documentary, but no wonder you resonated with him.
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0: Christian O'Connell Show. Christian, recommendation for you. The Boys on Prime. Very dark humoured superhero show. I've only just started watching it with the mighty Carl Urban.
1: Which one's he?
0: He was in Judge Dredd.
1: Oh, that one.
0: He looks like a more fun Blast Hugh Jackman.
1: Yes.
0: Who does go to the gym. But not for as long. It looks like he enjoys his life more than Hugh Jackman. Good-looking guy, slightly more frazzled around the edges.
2: Yeah,
0: him.
1: Kiwi, I think, is he?
0: Yes, he is. That's right, yeah. But everyone pretends he's Australian.
1: Yeah.
0: Same with Russell Crowe, Crowded House, and so many other things. Christian, check out a great sitcom on Netflix called Younger, about a 40-something recently divorced mum returning to the workforce in publishing. Unable to connect with the millennial, she pretends to be a 27-year-old millennial herself. Oh, that's right up our street.
3: That's great.
0: I love that. Jenny, thank you very much. Christian, just listen to Rio talk about the Chess documentary. I will have to watch it this weekend. Get him to watch Always Sunny in Philadelphia.
2: Oh, I've watched every season.
0: Then have you seen Season 16, episode 4,
1: yes.
0: Frank versus Russia.
1: Yes.
0: This is about what you're talking about.
1: Yeah.
0: It's exactly the same story, line of chess with a phone-operated toy for commands, but it goes out of control.
2: Yes, I believe it's inspired by...
0: Is that right?
3: Yes. Oh, yeah.
0: Brilliant. Wow. Now, in about 4 weeks' time, the show hits a milestone. It's going to be 8 years old. And this show from 8 years ago was written off from day one. And if you Google the most recent stories of the last couple months, still somehow writing me off 8 years later. So this show, in about 4 weeks' time, on June the 4th, becomes 8. It's incredible. Eight years, we're still going strong, and now we're available all around Australia. It's incredible. On June the 4th, we will hit show number 1,512. Mm. We need to mark this, team, all right? We need to thank the people that have made this possible, our lovely listeners. The biggest thing we've given away has been the Viennettas.
2: Oh, by far.
0: I'm saying that we give away 1,512 Viennettas to mark each show on June the 4th.
3: Wow.
0: It's about 4 weeks' time.
2: I love
0: it. So, two challenges for... Just check they're listening. How the Chuckle Sisters out there. Producers ready to produce. Producers assemble.
4: Ready and raring to go, as always.
0: You reckon you can get hold of 1,512 Viennettas?
4: Already started the process days ago.
0: All right. Happy? You love a challenge. You both do. Chuckle Sisters, you ready for a new challenge? Why don't we up this?
4: Yeah, okay.
0: That's not the spirit. Are you with me?
4: We're with you.
5: Here we are.
0: Do you want to go down in history?
4: Yes.
0: Okay, how about this? 1,512 Viennettas. We gather 1,512 listeners to enjoy a slice, all of us, at the same time together.
4: Yes.
0: Absolutely. We've got 4 weeks to book the venue. Hello. Well, it's got to be ready on June the 4th. You need to find a venue and start promoting it so we can get 1,512 listeners to come and celebrate together having a slice of Viennetta at the same time. Get on it.
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7: For the Manly and Lower Western District, a partly cloudy day today, a top of 19. Tuesday, partly cloudy, 19. For Wednesday, partly cloudy, 19. And Thursday, partly cloudy, 16. This morning in Sunraysia, a low of 8.
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0: What is the bright side of your weekend? What are you looking forward to? Let me know. 0475 031 043. Patsy, what are you guys up to this weekend?
1: Back at the movies again this weekend. We're going to see Devil Wears Prada 2, which I'm really looking forward to because I love Meryl Streep. It's interesting. I was seeing...
0: Tucci's back, Streep's back, Hathaway's back, and now Australia's own...
1: Yes.
0: Patrick is out there as well.
2: Yes.
0: What a moment for him.
1: Oh, he's such a spunk. I can't wait for it, but I was watching a video this week where Meryl, it was really enlightening.
0: Meryl, is it?
1: Yeah, Meryl. Me and Meryl.
0: Sorry, I know you know Carrie Bickmore, but... do you know now Meryl as well, Auntie Meryl?
1: Miss Streep was saying how when they made her the offer for the script for this second one, she said, no thanks, and doubled her price. Oof. And they came back and said, yep, no worries. And she said, it took me until 56 years of age to find or to realise just how good I was and to know my worth. And I loved that. I thought that was
0: brilliant. So good.
1: Right,
0: she's great in Only Murders in the Building as well.
1: Yeah,
0: she's a
1: fantastic in that. Yeah,
0: you know what else? She's really funny.
1: Yeah, oh, she is. Mm. She's brilliant. And just sleeping in. I'll be sleeping until 11 a.m. probably both days.
0: Oh, my word.
1: Like a teenager that I am.
2: And wait, what time will you go to bed for an 11 a.m. wake?
0: Oh, they go hard the weekend, those two, though. Oh, Chris, they go hard. Suicide the Brat Pack, mate. Carnage.
1: No, but the love god, my husband always cooks us breakfast. My daughter and I breakfast on the weekends. He does most of the cooking, but he puts a great deal of care into it. And so he'll ask us the night before, what do you think you might like for breakfast? We might say scrambled.
0: I mean, how many permutations are there? I mean, there's scrambled eggs,
1: whatever he wants,
0: snacks. I mean, what else are you having? There's about four or five baked beans.
1: No, omelets. And then he'll even look at YouTube videos for the best way to cook something.
3: Really?
0: I love doing that. Yeah. I tell you what, get him to check out the Marco Pierre White one on the perfect scrambled eggs
1: and omelet.
0: He
1: has done it. Don't worry about that.
0: Yeah.
1: Beautiful creamy eggs.
0: Yes, that's it. Sour cream at the end. That's the secret.
1: Yeah.
0: You mix it in. Oh, my God, it's so good.
1: Yeah, magnificent. So that's my weekend.
0: Ria, what are you up to this weekend?
2: I'm going to my first ever drive-in cinema. I've never been to one in my life.
0: Oh, fantastic.
2: Yeah, we're seeing Project Hail Mary,
0: Oh, brilliant. I hope you really enjoy it. It's an incredible experience.
2: How do I make the car not die, though? Like the car battery? That's what I'm really worried about.
0: You turn off the car, do you?
2: Yeah, but you've got to listen via the radio.
0: Is that what you do?
2: Yeah.
0: I just assumed they had mega speakers like you would do at a festival.
1: No, that's the old school. We used to do the drive-in a lot because that's all we had in our town. And it was terrible on the cold, wintry nights because you'd have to get the speaker and hang it off the side of your window. And it would fog up. You'd have to turn the car on and put the demister on to get rid of the fog. Oh, yeah. But through the radio, it's much easier.
0: So what do they do? They give you a frequency to tune into, is that what
2: it is? Yeah, a frequency. But they also suggest bringing a portable radio, which I don't have like an old school radio
3: DAB Plus.
2: In case your car battery runs out.
0: Right, no one has those these days. We all used to have them.
1: Yeah.
0: People used to take them camping. Also, they always used to be at every footy game. There'd be at least one or two old guys finding out scores at various games before mobiles with those transistor radios. You know, the big old aerial?
2: Yeah. Yes, I have to try to track one down.
1: It was great in the summer. Dad used to back the car up. Because it's up on a ramp, sort of, isn't it? Back the car up and put the tailgate down, and we'd have doonas and pillows.
0: Oh, my God, what fun.
1: Oh, it was brilliant. And Mum and Dad
0: would
1: sit
0: on lawn chairs.
1: Yeah, it was so great. And you just walk around, see your friends. It was fantastic fun.
2: Oh, I can't wait.
0: And so I'm still trying to work out how... So you can't have to keep the car on because surely the noise of the cars times like 200 and the fumes pumping out.
1: No, you just have it on like that halfway mark where the radio's still on.
2: But doesn't it cut out?
0: It turns off after a while.
1: No.
0: Hang on, but just okay, Caitlin, you got the inside. What's happened?
4: I've done this before. You just...
0: Where are we going for the June the 4th, the Viennetta party?
4: Cheeky. No, I wouldn't miss it
0: cheeky.
4: For the world.
0: Why is that cheeky?
4: I wouldn't miss it for the world. You just have the first click of the radio and you don't have your lights or anything on. It's just that plays through and you don't have any problems. I've been a couple of times and I've never seen
0: a car.
4: So
0: the ignition's on, but you've not actually got the engine on.
4: Yeah, no engine on.
0: But some of these modern cars now, they turn it off after a while.
4: No. Well, we didn't have any problems and every time we've been, I've never seen a car not be able to leave the lot.
3: There'd be someone there with jump leads too. Just get the jump leads.
0: There has to be. Anyway, enjoy.
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0: Christian O'Connell Show. Thank you very much, everyone texting in right now. Rio is terrified. He's going to his first ever drive-in cinema tonight, and he is he's bricking it.
1: Excuse me.
0: No, you only why. He's terrified. How does it work? The car? Where do I put my phone? I don't know how it works. Christian, drive device for newer cars need to be in neutral so the radio stays on.
1: Ah.
0: If your battery does die, they do. Alex is right. They have a guy who comes around and jump start the car.
1: Right, okay. Oh.
0: You suddenly see throughout the movies, Christian, loads of bonnets flying up. Well, that's going to be a fun way of obscuring your view. Right, a key moment halfway through Project Hail Mary. I can't see Gosling. Put your Nissan bonnet down. Bloody hell, they got Prada. Huge bonnet.
2: What a job.
0: Yeah, exactly.
2: Job leads guy.
0: Christian, we went recently. It's great fun. You're on the car on accessories, and yes, depending on your car, every 10 minutes or so, it switches off. It's infuriating. You have to start it back up.
1: Oh, that does sound infuriating.
0: Yeah. All right, so it is time for our Chemist Warehouse Product of the Week.
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0: Patsy, what's it for you?
4: Oh, I'm so excited. I was in my local Chemist Warehouse this week. Did you know they have Lucky Dip bags? Remember as a kid going to the school fete and there'd be the Lucky Dip for like $1 or $2? These are great. They're varying prices. They're basically just a Chemist Warehouse bag, but you can't see what's inside. So I thought, you know what, I'm going to get one for myself. So they have male skewed and female skewed products. So I got a female one for myself. This thing is incredible. It's full size products that are worth well over the $50 that I paid. So like I got a beautiful big perfume. I got some nail polish, cuticle sticks, moisturizer.
0: What do you get? Some of that Shane Warne stuff that's still knocking around.
4: Not for me. Thank you very much.
0: The old SW behind the ears this weekend for the love god.
4: Or the VB. Remember VB brought out fragrance for men?
0: Yes.
2: You know, it was one of the top selling perfumes.
0: Of course it was.
4: Yes. But there are YouTube videos of people unraveling these Chemist Warehouse mystery bags, these Lucky Dip bags. Cool. And it's Mother's Day this weekend.
0: It's next week, Em. It's a week Sunday.
4: Well, yeah, a week Sunday. The 8th.
0: Don't terrify everyone. Dummy goes, it's this weekend. It's not. Even I was like, no, it can't be. Everything's booked for please the following, no. Please. No.
4: But it's a great idea for mum, and these things are really great value.
0: All right, my product of the week is something I generally needed very quickly the other day. I accidentally put eucalyptus oil in my eye.
4: Oh,
2: yeah, you did. Just before
0: we're about to start an hour of live radio, and during your news, my eyes were streaming.
4: Oh, dear.
0: And eucalyptus oil is a very, it's astringent.
4: It's pungent.
0: You can even use it as an antiseptic. It's incredibly strong. It is not meant to go in your eyes. It was just an accident, rushing around, wrong thing. Anyway, luckily I had my Visine eye drops. They're normally for if you get like allergy and stuff like that and hay fever, but they did the job. They rinsed out the eucalyptus oil that was not meant to go in my eyes. So that's my product of the week.
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0: Now, on me accidentally putting eucalyptus oil in my eyes, don't do this. However, I'm sure rushing around, especially busy in the morning, you've mixed up things. Okay?
2: Yes.
0: Something that wasn't meant to go somewhere has gone somewhere. We're going to call this phone in. That's not supposed to go there. Don't look at the radio like that. It's simply because I accidentally put eucalyptus oil drops in my eyes, and that is not supposed to go there.
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0: Christian O'Connell show. That's not supposed to go there. I did this in the middle of the show the other day, during the news, another hour of live radio, and suddenly there was eucalyptus oil in my eyes that was not meant to go. Of course, not meant to go in my eyes. That's not supposed to go there. Christian, my that's not supposed to go there. One time in a rush for work, I was trying to put on my fake lashes. Instead of grabbing the lash glue, I grabbed the nail glue instead. Ended up gluing my eyes shut.
1: Stop.
0: Having to get the neighbour to drive me to the doctor's.
1: Oh, no.
0: Oh, my word, that's so... That must happen a lot. Rushing in the morning. There's so much to get ready. Christian, tell Rio, go buy a portable radio from Kmart, Anko, $19.
2: Oh, okay.
0: Worth it. The drive, hit it off the drive so much, you will use it again. You got one about Denko rub, Alex.
3: Yeah.
0: That is the smell of locker rooms in Australia, isn't it?
3: Oh, yeah.
0: Denko?
3: The Denko rub on the Jets crackers, though.
4: Oh, what's up? No.
3: Yeah,
4: that's
3: happened.
4: A hot cracker.
0: Oh, my gosh. That'll wake you up, though.
3: It really did. Got you going for the game. Woo!
0: Yeah.
1: You're meant to wash your hands after you use it.
3: I know, but if you had, like, a quad injury, or, like, sore hammies or something, you'd inevitably get it there in the nether regions. And my goodness gracious, it was living!
0: My goodness gracious. Never a more English phrase said than my goodness gracious. I want to start a weekly feature. My goodness gracious. All right, that's not supposed to go there. Who we got here? Belinda. Morning, Belinda.
5: Good morning, Christian and the team. How are we on this lovely Friday morning?
0: We're great. We're travelling well. Thank you very much for calling the show, Belinda. What's your story?
5: Well, on the news of Denko rub, I was getting ready for work one morning in a bit of a rush, heavily sleep deprived, heavily pregnant with my daughter. And instead of grabbing toothpaste, I grabbed the Deep Heat.
0: Oh, God, that'll wake those gummies up, huh?
5: Well, I caught it the first time from the smell of it, so I rinsed everything off thoroughly, grabbed what I thought was the toothpaste, and did it again.
0: Oh, no.
1: No.
0: A double coating of Deep Heat.
5: Brushing my teeth with Deep Heat.
0: Yeah. Have we been some kind of like numbing agent like they give you at the dentist?
5: I think I needed that in the end because it was absolutely foul, and I can tell you my mouth burnt for
0: hours.
5: Yeah, we
0: do. Yeah. Yeah, even the smell of it, it's very strong, isn't it? Yeah. Belinda, thank you very much for your story, mate. You and have a lovely weekend.
5: You too, thank you.
0: Lisa, good morning.
6: Good morning, how are you?
0: I'm good, Lisa. Now, I'm really looking forward to getting your story. I hear you have a very creative interpretation of the phrase, that is not supposed to go there.
6: Yes, I made a big mistake. I took my adorable son to the wrong school in the morning and tried to drop him off. And not only did I do it one morning, I actually did it more than once because I kept forgetting that he goes to the wrong school.
0: I love that. That's not supposed to go there. That is your son. To do it once is incredible.
6: Yes. I just kept forgetting he was there and he kept calling me.
7: And I'm one of the June of 2024.
6: Yes, he's in kindergarten, so I kept taking him to preschool instead of big school.
7: Per street.
6: Yes.
0: I tell you what, you've got a future radio host there. Yes. That guy,
6: I do.
0: That guy's a good talker. How old is he?
6: He's five.
0: Well, we're getting ready for our Gold Junior station that we're launching in a couple of months' time. We're signing him up as the breakfast show host.
6: Oh, there you go.
0: I love the fact that you insisted. No, he goes here. No,
6: yes,
0: ma'am, he's not on the
6: list.
0: Just take him.
4: I think you're fine.
0: Just please take him. Just for a couple of hours. Just a lunch, please. And I'll swing by. Lisa, great story. Thank you very much for calling. Have a lovely weekend.
6: Thank you. Bye.
8: 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We love our Aussie anthems.

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0: 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People's Playlist, we give you the theme every Friday. You pick all the songs. It's a giant jukebox. Also, mums doing jokes. 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Stand up, mums. Up for grabs the ultimate luxury five-star pampering weekend. All right, so today's theme is in the song title, must have heart or anything to do with the heart. All right, let's go to the lines here. Let's go to, here we go, Mariella. Good morning, Mariella.
1: Hey, good morning. How you going?
0: I'm good, Mariella. What song would you love me to play?
1: How about Total Eclipse of the Heart for by Bonnie Tyler?
0: Oh, brilliant song. This is a big Friday song, isn't it, Mariella?
1: Oh, it's one of my favorites.
0: Now, what a beautiful accent you've got. Is that Brazilian, Portuguese?
1: Argentinian.
0: Beautiful.
1: Yes.
0: And how long have you been in Australia?
1: About 10 years now.
0: 10 years. And you love it? Yeah. Always been in Melbourne or Sydney? Where are you calling from?
1: No, I lived in the UK, in Leeds.
0: That is a very different climate than Argentina.
1: Absolutely.
0: How do you survive Leeds?
1: I don't know. I loved it. It was kind of a good old English pub.
0: Yeah, proper pubs there. Yeah. All right, Mariella, great song. Have a lovely weekend.
1: You too. Enjoy.
0: I tell you what song we won't be playing is this. I used to play this on college radio. I cannot stand this song. It ain't getting played. I hate the bit where it starts, goes, and there's that, yeah. Yeah, that, no. It isn't being played. No. However, this wax is what we're talking about. Big Friday Energy. BFE. Remember this? Banger from the 80s. Bridge to Your Heart by Wax. Another great song from the 80s, Somewhere in My Heart, Scottish band Aztec Camera. Jamie's got a great one for us. Morning, Jamie. Welcome to the show.
2: Yeah, morning, guys.
0: All right, Jamie. So, what song would you love us to play?
2: Oh, mate, I've got a great one to bring us into the weekend. Kickstart My Heart by Motley Crue.
0: Yes. BPMs are rising, yeah. Jamie, banger, well done. Have a great weekend. Thanks for coming to the show, mate.
2: Hey, thanks, guys.
0: Lara, good morning, Lara.
3: Good morning, team. How are we?
0: I'm good, Lara. Hope you're well. Thanks for calling the show. What would you love us to play?
3: Thank you. Toni Braxton, Unbreak My Heart. Unbreak my
4: heart. Great song. Say you
5: love me again. Friday vibes.
4: Yeah, vibey.
0: But what are you going to slow it down to bring them back up?
4: That's true.
0: We can't just run the brakes off them for an hour. It's irresponsible. It's
5: reckless.
0: And they've got to do a full day's work. What about we just play it in the background during the news and sport?
4: No, lovely. Not during my news.
0: Yeah,
4: and sport.
0: Yeah, no, we need to just pick up the pace there a bit. Bring on a song, you know?
6: Oh, what is funny?
0: You know, we got here. Susan, good morning, Susan.
7: Yeah.
0: Susan, what have you got for us?
7: Two Strong Hearts by John Farnham.
0: This is always shiz melt whenever we play this song. I love this song, Susan. Susan is a great choice. Have a lovely weekend.
7: You too.
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12: For the Manly and Lower Western District, a partly cloudy day today, top of 19. Tuesday, partly cloudy, 19. For Wednesday, partly cloudy, 19. And Thursday, partly cloudy, 16. This morning in Sunraysia, a low of 8.
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8: For the Manly and Lower Western District, a partly cloudy day today, a top of 19. Tuesday, partly cloudy, 19. For Wednesday, partly cloudy, 19. And Thursday, partly cloudy, 16. This morning in Sunraysia, a low of 8.
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5: For the Manly and Lower Western District, a partly cloudy day today, top of 19. Tuesday, partly cloudy, 19. For Wednesday, partly cloudy, 19. And Thursday, partly cloudy, 16. This morning in St. Rosia, a low of 8.
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5: For the Manly and Lower Western District, a partly cloudy day today, a top of 19. Tuesday, partly cloudy, 19. For Wednesday, partly cloudy, 19. And Thursday, partly cloudy, 16. This morning in St. Razia, a low of 8.
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0: River 1467 weather for Ontario General Store, 8th Street, Mildura.
2: Good morning, Hugh the Mallee. Today, a partly cloudy day. There is a medium chance of showers, most likely afternoon and evening. Chance of a thunderstorm late morning and afternoon. Mildura, Robinvale and Oyenall heading for 20 to lower western, mostly sunny. There's a medium chance of showers, more likely in the far east. Wentworth and Pooncarie heading for 21, Broken Hill 19. In the Riverland, partly cloudy. Medium chance of showers, most likely late this morning and this afternoon. Chance of thunderstorm near the eastern border. The afternoon, Renmark a top of 20. The 3-day forecast for sunrise here tomorrow, becoming cloudy 19. Wednesday, possible shower 19. And Thursday, partly cloudy 15. Currently in Mildura, 11.
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0: 1467, your feel-good station. Great to have you company on this Monday morning. It is Dave with you, Heart Alone. Breakfast with Dave Burrows through until 8.30. Now, a couple of people have been charged. They're going to hit the ground running this morning after stealing cable from a mine in Broken Hill. Now, this happened last Monday. They entered a mine, Silver Peak Road, allegedly, and then police told approximately 80 metres of high-voltage electrical cabling valued at about $10,000 was stolen from the mine. Well, on Thursday, police... They attended an address in Broken Hill. They arrested a 40-year-old man and a 37-year-old woman, both taken to Broken Hill Police Station. They seized a number of different drugs, 4.2 grams of methamphetamine, half a gram of ecstasy, two knives, an electronic device. And also there was, they executed a search warrant at a second property, 13 grams of cocaine, 14 grams of cannabis leaf, two cannabis seeds, knuckle duster, 10 metres of high-voltage electrical cabling, 80 metres of copper sheathing, and electric dog collar, several tools believed to have been allegedly stolen as well. Look, the man charged with multiple offences, in fact, the woman charged with multiple offences, drug-related offences and breach of bail as well, both refused bail. And went back to court. The woman formally refused bail. She'll appear at Wentworth Local Court tomorrow. The man granted conditional bail. He was granted conditional bail to appear before the Broken Hill Local Court Tuesday, the 19th of May. I have heard of stealing cabling before. There you go. Happening reasonably locally. I was going to say locally. Hey, look, on the way, we'll open up the community file for choices floor. We'll dive into it Monday. What do you think? I'm thinking about all these, the mine getting knocked off in Broken Hill. The Jackson's up next. Good morning.
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0: River, 1467, your feel-good station, Jackson's. Blame It on the Boogie on a, Sunday morning. It is definitely Monday morning from the Community File for Choices Flooring. The floor that you've been searching for, there's a safe towing and weighing session or two coming up. Tomorrow? It is tomorrow. Safe Towing Workshop. It's at the Wentworth Showgrounds, Pavilion Road, Wentworth. Also happening Wednesday and Thursday with weighing sessions and great idea getting involved with the Wentworth Shire Council here. Best thing to do is to head to our website, river1467.com.au, and click on the Community tab and then follow the links, because there's links to get in there and register, or there's phone numbers or an email address you can call. Safe Towing, even if you're not towing at the moment, now's actually the perfect time if you're not towing. Get in there, make sure the vehicle's all checked out and the weights are right and the rest of it, and understand what you need to do when you're towing. A lot of people, so there's a question or two about it. It's part of the Community File for Choices Flooring, the floor that you've been searching for.
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River, 1467, your feel-good station, Monday morning, breakfast with Dave Burrows. On the way, we're going to give you a chance to head along to Royal Copenhagen, a free large ice cream coming up very, very soon. All the notes, the news, Kiss on my list. Good morning.

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1: Good morning with your local news. I'm Ava Jones. House prices in regional Victoria are sitting more than 6% higher than a year ago. Victoria's northwest, including Mildura and Swan Hill, recorded a 15.3% growth in prices over the past 12 months to April. PropTrack data shows the median value of all dwellings in the region is sitting at $435,000. Drivers are being warned of delays on the George Chafee Bridge over coming nights. Essential maintenance is being carried out between 8 p.m. and 4 a.m. from tonight to Thursday, with a single lane closure and reduced speed limit. Wentworth Council says the works include asphalting two sections of the bridge. Comedians will be hitting the Mildura Arts Centre stage on May 16th as part of the Melbourne International Comedy Festival Roadshow. But there'll also be a message for drivers not to be distracted by their phones while behind the wheel. The Transport Accident Commission says there'll be an interactive road safety display while also encouraging locals to take part in a short survey. A 5-point win for the Mildura Heat women in Division 1 Big V action, defeating Collingwood 79-74 at the Hothouse. Michaela Hermans had 16 points, while captain Vanessa Power had 15 to help boost the home side. Meanwhile, it was time for revenge for the Heat's Division 2 men's side after being knocked out of finals by the All-Stars last year. The Mildura team picked up a 10-point win, Anthony Taylor the top scorer with 20. And Wentworth have handed South Mildura their first loss of the season in senior Sunraysia Football League action, defeating the top-of-the-table Bulldogs by just 3 points. Other round 4 matches saw Mildura defeat Irimple and Merbin get the win over Imperials. No luck for Robinvale Euston, who remain winless for the season after an 11-point loss to Oyen United. Redcliffs had the bye. And that's the latest in local news. I'm Ava Jones.
0: 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Have you made your Mother's Day booking yet? River 1467. 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
2: Morning, I'm Rob McLennan. The Prime Minister's hinting at changes to property taxes in next week's federal budget, despite an election pledge not to do that. Negative gearing is likely to be scaled back, along with 50% of capital gains tax discounts. On the ABC, Anthony Albanese asked if it amounts to a broken promise.
3: Voters will make their decisions. My job and the job of the government is to put in place measures that are in the interest of the Australian public.
2: A man will face court today, charged with murdering his parents and one of his brothers in Sydney's southwest. The 32-year-old's also accused of the attempted murder of another of his brothers. Charges are expected against 5 people over riots and looting in Alice Springs on Thursday night. The violence erupted following the arrest of 47-year-old Jefferson Lewis over the death of a 5-year-old girl. Vote counting has finished after Saturday's by-election in the Victorian seat of Nepean. That seat retained by the Liberals, but One Nation picking up nearly a quarter of the primary vote.
4: Sport for Anne Webster, your member for Mallee, authorised A. Webster Mildura.
2: To AFL first, Sydney's moved back to the top of the table after round 8 with a 17-point win over Melbourne despite a last-term scare. Coach Stephen King proud of the effort.
5: Although we don't walk away with 4 points, I walk away really proud as a coach, knowing I've got a group of players that are willing to fight and scrap to the death. They're a pretty proud moment.
2: Last night, the Suns scored a 20-point win over the Giants. In NRL, Penrith has edged out the Sea Eagles 18 points to 16. Earlier, the Sharks thrashing the West Tigers.

0: Tigers and the Knights holding on against Souths.
1: River 1467 weather for Good Deal Tyres, keeping the wheels of Sunraysia rotating for over 35 years.
2: For the Mallee today, a partly cloudy day. There is a medium chance of showers, most likely afternoon and evening. Chance of a thunderstorm late morning and afternoon. Mildura, Robinvale and Oyen all heading for 20. The Lower Western, a mostly sunny day today. Medium chance of showers this afternoon and this evening. Wentworth and Twinkerry, 21. Broken Hill, 19. And for the Riverland, partly cloudy today. Medium chance of showers, most likely late morning and afternoon. Chance of a thunderstorm near the eastern border in the afternoon, Renmark 20. The three-day forecast for Sunraysia tomorrow, becoming cloudy 19, Wednesday possible shower 19, and Thursday partly cloudy 15, currently at 5 past 6 in Mildura 10.
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2: And it is always great to have your company. Yes, it is Monday morning. On the way, going to give you the chance again to pick up that Royal Copenhagen voucher just by making a phone call. About as simple as that. Free large ice cream just for making a phone call. At 20 past 6, a mum has been charged with manslaughter after a teenage son's e-bike crash allegedly killed an elderly man. Happened over in the US, but worthwhile talking about this. Is this the next step here in Australia? Do we need to be looking at doing this? We're going to check weather around the country. And next, now this was a drink driver caught in Renmark over the weekend, but I wanted to talk about this one as well because you would have known you had a drink or two. Seriously, still idiots on the road. That's what I'm saying. That's next. Tears for Fears.

0: one who wants to rule the world. That is Tears for Fears at Sunrise's Iron River. 1467 coming up to 11 past 6 now at River 1467's Pick a Mamba. It is a chance to make Mother's Day special this year and play Pick a Mamba. Listen now for your cue to call from today and then pick a number to win a prize. It is that simple. It's for Club Merbein's Mother's Day Lunch Feast, Joystar Promotions Mother's Day Royalty aboard the PV Mundu Mildura, Drummond Golf Sunrise Golf Range. We've got Chemist Warehouse involved, Club Aquarius is involved, Lily Pilly Shed for the Lily Pilly Shed, 77 Boobook Avenue, Redcliffe's got a special two-day Mother's Day sale on Saturday and Sunday. And camellias are now in stock in every colour at the Lily Pilly Shed. Look, plenty of things happening for Pick a Mamba. Pick a Mamba. It is from today here on River 1467. Couldn't believe when I read this. A man's lost his licence for 12 months after being caught drink driving in Renmark. This happened on Sunday just after 1:30 in the morning. Okay, so it's in Renmark. I did want to talk about this for a reason, though. So, look, what patrols have done is they stopped Mitsubishi four-wheel drive on Murray Avenue in Renmark, submitted the driver to a breath test. 56-year-old man from Flinders Park returned a positive result. 0.187. Over 3.5 times the limit. He was reported for drink driving, issued a 12-month loss of licence. He'll be summonised to appear at the Magistrates Court at a later date. 0.187. You know you'd had a drink or two, right? Like I said, there's still plenty of silly people on the road. We'll say silly. Stupid is what I'm thinking, but we'll call it silly. Look, we'll check weather around the country next. That means, as always, first caller through right now, 5023 1467, 5023 1467. There's a free large ice cream voucher sitting right here thanks to the team at Royal Copenhagen Mildura. It's all yours. Just first caller through.
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0: Let's have a look right around the country, starting off with Sydney. Showers hitting for a top of 24 for Sydney today. In Brisbane, a shower or two and 26. Up in Darwin, partly cloudy, hitting for 34. Across in Perth, a sunny day and 23. Down in Hobart, a possible shower, 21. For Canberra, rain and 18 today. Down in Melbourne, a shower or two and 20. And across in Adelaide, we're expecting, or they're expecting, showers at a top of 19. Here locally, partly cloudy day, medium chance of showers, most likely in the afternoon and evening. Chance of a thunderstorm late morning and afternoon. Well, you're a Robin Vale and Oyen all heading for 20. In fact, 20 for Renmark as well, 21 for Pooncarry, and Wentworth 19 for Broken Hill. In fact, reasonably similar right the way around the region for today. Those tops all 19 to 21. Currently at 16 past 6 in Mildura. It's sitting on just double-checking. That's dropped down to 10 degrees, as a matter of fact. Now, congratulations to Tracy. Tracy's jumped on the phone, and she's heading along to Royal Copenhagen Mildura. Royal Copenhagen Mildura, free large ice cream. They look out for us and help us out every single day with this. And if you want a chance to head along absolutely free, listen out again tomorrow. Royal Copenhagen in 8th Street there between Deakin and Langtree is where you'll find them. Iris, it's the Goo Goo Dolls.

0: River, 1467, your feel-good station. Always great to have your company. It is Dave Burrows with you through until 8.30, and this is making news across in the US, but after saying that, have we got moves here in Australia to go in a similar direction? A mother could face more than 7 years in jail after a teenage son crashed his e-bike, allegedly killing an 81-year-old man. Now, the thing is, the lady's 14-year-old son was riding this e-bike, doing wheelies last month, allegedly hit this 81-year-old Vietnam War veteran walking home from his job as a substitute teacher, 81, and he's still got a job. Look, he's critically injured later, died, teenager allegedly fleeing the scene of the crash. And this happened in Orange County. Orange County Sheriff's deputy said they questioned her at home about the e-bike. She denied she or her son even owned it. So she was charged with involuntary manslaughter, child endangerment, accessory after the fact to a crime, contributing to the delinquency of a minor, and providing false information to a peace officer. And if convicted on all counts, she could face up to 7.5 years in jail. Now, authorities are claiming that she'd allowed her son to ride this e-bike despite warnings that it was illegal and dangerous. Under California law, the teen's bike was classified as an e-motorcycle because it could reach speeds above 32 kilometres an hour without having to pedal. And e-motorcycle riders in the state are required to be at least 16 years old and have a motorcycle license. Well, the reason we're talking about it is because e-bikes are soaring in popularity here in Australia. Groups of young people filming themselves riding illegally. State authorities are cracking down in a bid to prevent deaths and injuries. And there has been some disturbing clips too that I have seen showing young riders weaving between cars in peak hour traffic, playing chicken with buses and, you know, all sorts of crazy thing like things like that. Look, children under the age of 16 are going to be banned from using e-bikes and e-scooters in Queensland as part of a suite of safety reforms introduced and announced in March. 28 recommendations are going to be implemented across the state from a parliamentary inquiry. Queensland authorities saying 14 kids killed in the state. New South Wales and Victoria recorded 5 deaths in total. New laws are also being introduced in New South Wales Parliament, enabling police and transport for New South Wales to seize and crush illegally modified e-bikes. What are we doing here in Victoria? That's the thing. Oh, these e-bikes, seriously. I mean, they go like the clappers. They do get it. Look like plenty of fun, plenty of stupid fun too. Got to admit, my teenage years are a long, long way behind me, but all about safety. It is all about safety. Hey, look, today is Star Wars Day. It's May 4. Aaron Stevens on this day. He's going to be talking about Star Wars Day next.
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6: Let's look back on May 4. Star Wars Day, named because of the phrase, "May the Force be with you." May the 4th be with you. It was the day in 1959 when the Grammy Awards were presented for the first time. The album of the year went to Henry Mancini for the music from Peter Gunn. It's the anniversary of the formation of the Moody Blues. They got together in 1964.
7: Nights in white satin, never reaching the end.
6: The Big Mac was invented on this day in 1968.
8: It's two all beef patties, special sauce, lettuce, cheese, pickles, onions on a sesame seed bun.
6: The Australian production of Jesus Christ Superstar, starring John English, opened on May 4th, 1972 and ran for 4 years. And Margaret Thatcher became the first female Prime Minister of the United Kingdom in 1979.
9: Very excited, very aware of the responsibilities.
6: May 4 birthday, special one for the Jackson family. Mum Catherine turns 96 and the eldest of the sons, Jackie, is 75. US country star Randy Travis turns 67 today.
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11: Were I Prime Minister, the one thing I wouldn't be doing is attacking education.
6: Aussie country music star, multiple golden guitar winner Felicity Urquhart is 50. Cricketer Dan Christian's on the birthday list. The T20 specialist is 43.
12: The roof is on fire. Dan Christian's on fire.
6: Rory McIlroy is 37, held the world number one golf ranking for more than a year and a half.
13: Give it the twirl.
14: Yeah, that's right.
6: And a couple of former West Coast Eagles stars share their birthday. Lewis Jetta is 37 and Nick Natanui turns 36.
15: To celebrate with Nick Natanui.
6: Finally, one of the true legends of cinema, Audrey Hepburn, was born on this day in 1929. The winner of the Best Actress Oscar for Roman Holiday died aged 63 in 1993.
16: Oh, you can't imagine. I'd like to do just whatever I like the whole day long.
6: Remembering Audrey Hepburn on May 4.
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0: It's 28 past 6. The Early Bird Challenge is on the way. Your chance to have a cuppa on us. And news is next, including Emily Minnis in the Victorian Rural Newsroom. Australia's taking part in talks with the United States, UK and France to help reopen the Strait of Hormuz. Yes, please. Anything that takes a bit of pressure off those fuel prices.

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1: Good morning with your local news. I'm Ava Jones. St. John Ambulance is pushing for more first responders in Mildura. It has 13 active volunteers at the moment, but says it needs up to 25 to keep up with demand to be at community festivals and other events. The organisation's holding an online information session on May 27th for any locals interested in becoming a volunteer. Night works are being carried out on the George Chafee Bridge over coming nights. Wentworth Council says there'll be essential maintenance, including asphalting two sections of the New South Wales side of the bridge. Drivers are being warned there'll be single lane closures, reduced speed limits and traffic control in place between 8 p.m. and 4 a.m. from tonight to Thursday. Two local students have been announced as the recipients of the Farnsworth Lockhead Low Scholarships. Member for Mildura Jade Benhams congratulated Courtney Jack and Asha Brigante, saying the selection process was challenging due to the high calibre of applicants. The pair will be able to trek the historic Kokoda Trail as part of the scholarship, with Courtney and Asha to become Kokoda ambassadors when they return. South Mildura is holding on to top spot in Senior Sunraysia Football League action despite their undefeated start to the season coming to an end. They copped a 3-point loss to Wentworth in round 4 action, one of three teams now sitting 3-1. The round's other matches saw Merbein pick up a win over Imperials and Mildura defeat Irimple, while Robinvale Euston remains winless after a loss to Woyun United. Redcliffs had the bye. And revenge for the Mildura Heat Division 2 men's side, picking up a win over the team who knocked them out of Big V finals last year. The Heat defeated Collingwood by 10 points, aided by a 20-point effort from Anthony Taylor. It was an exciting night for locals at the Hothouse, with the Heat also defeating the All-Stars in Division 1 women's action. The final score there, 79-74, with 16 from Michaela Hermans and 15 from captain Vanessa Power leading the way. And that's the latest in local news. I'm Ava Jones.
0: 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River 1467. 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
2: Hello, I'm Rob McLennan. More arrests are expected over last week's riots and looting in Alice Springs following the death of Kumanjai Little Baby. Northern Territory Police expect to lay charges against five people they've already taken into custody, while the man accused of abducting and killing the five-year-old will face court tomorrow, charged with murder. The PM won't be drawn on whether rumoured changes to property taxes in next week's budget would amount to a broken election promise. It's rumoured the Treasurer will scale back negative gearing and the 50% capital gains tax discount. Anthony Albanese telling the ABC the government has to make tough calls.
3: The hard decisions that are in the national interest.
2: New stats show the number of working-aged Aussies relying on welfare is getting close to 1.4 million. News Corp reporting an additional 122,000 people under 34 have moved on to the payment since 2022.
4: Sport for Anne Webster, your member for Mallee, authorised A. Webster Mildura.
2: Penrith sits again clear on top of the NRL table after an 18-16 win over Manly. Panthers coach Ivan Cleary not surprised it was so close.
5: No, we expected them to play well and they did. Yeah, it took us all the way to the end.
2: Earlier, the Sharks belted the West Tigers while the Knights survived a high-scoring thriller against Souths. In AFL, the Suns have beaten GWS by 20 points to wrap up Round 8 in slippery conditions on the Gold Coast. Earlier, the Sydney Swans held off the Demons by 17 at the SCG.
0: Rural News Now. For Mildura Ag Supplies.
6: Good morning, I'm Emily Minnie. Northern Territory cattle producers are welcoming a funding boost to address biosecurity concerns. The Territory government is forming a dedicated livestock squad to help protect its 1.7 million herd from the biosecurity risks associated with cattle duffing. The Northern Territory Cattlemen's Association says the theft of livestock from Territory stations is widespread and incredibly organised. Chief Executive Romy Carey says it's a promising step.
7: It's been fantastic to see additional funding in an ongoing capacity committed in our Northern Territory government budget, and we truly thank the government for that. It certainly is going to go a long way in supporting our capacity with boots on the ground to investigate those rural crimes and those stock theft crimes.
6: Australia is taking part in talks with the United States, the UK and France to help reopen the Strait of Hormuz. The crucial shipping channel has been blocked since the start of the Iran war, restricting the flow of fuel supplies. Australia would join the Maritime Freedom Coalition, but our exact role is not known as yet. Foreign Minister Penny Wong says it's vital the strait is reopened as soon as possible.
8: In terms of disruptions to energy supply chains, you're right, they are substantial and they are broad in that not many different supply chains are affected by the closure of the strait.
6: Australia's farmland values are tipped to continue last year's trend with moderated growth. Rabobank's Australian Farmland Price Outlook forecasts the price per hectare to increase by approximately 2%. Analyst Paul Jules says it's been a mixed trend among the different commodities.
9: So what we saw was grazing land performed better, and arable land was actually down slightly on a year-on-year basis, which probably makes sense because if you look at the arable side, we've been dealing with fairly weak margins there, while the grazing game had been holding up a bit better with stronger prices.
6: Farmers are being encouraged to access a new resource, helping them make decisions regarding energy. The AgriFutures Transition Roadmap provides a system-wide review on how the sector can adapt to changing energy markets. Managing Director Brianna Casey says it's a valuable tool.
10: More than 90% of on-farm energy comes from diesel, and that's exposing our primary producers and processors to price volatility and supply disruption. We need to ensure that as we transition to our next energy inputs, we are prepared.
6: And the New South Wales Country Women's Association's annual conference is underway this week. A record number of 50 motions will be debated, as well as a number of urgency motions. President Tanya Jolly says it reflects the challenges the regions are facing.
11: They're fair few to do with health, homelessness, security, feeling secure. I think one of them is our opposition to compulsory land acquisition for linear infrastructure. That'll be an interesting one. There's so many different motions that are coming through at the moment.
6: And that's the state of the country. I'm Emily Minnie. Good morning.
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12: For the Mallee today, a partly cloudy day. There is a medium chance of showers. Most likely afternoon and evening chance of a thunderstorm. Late morning and afternoon. Mildura, Robin Vale and Oyen all heading for 20. The lower western, mostly sunny, medium chance of showers this afternoon and this evening. Wentworth and Pinkeri 21, Broken Hill 19 and the Riverland. A partly cloudy day, medium chance of showers. Most likely late morning and afternoon. Chance of a thunderstorm near the eastern border in the afternoon. Renmark a top of 20. The 3-day forecast for sunrise tomorrow, becoming cloudy 19. Wednesday, possible shower 19. And Thursday, partly cloudy, a top of 15. Currently at 21 to 7. In Redcliffs, it's 10.
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12: On the way at 10 to 7 from the Community File for Choices, Flora in the Floor that you've been searching for. We're going to talk about the Autumn Flower and Floral Design Show. It is coming up very, very soon. That's right, it's Mother's Day weekend, and Mother's Day weekend is this coming weekend. Next, we're going to play the Early Bird Challenge, a chance to have a cuppa on us, and it's Riddle Monday today. Riddle Monday. Get ready for a bit of a classic. You think outside the box is an easy one? Well, we'll find out soon. You too, with or without you. See you.

0: Rimo 1467, your feel-good station, with or without you, the sounds of you two on your Monday morning. It's 17 to 7, and Pick a Mumba starts today. 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It's about as simple as that. Now, there's plenty of people involved in this. Club Merbein's Mother's Day Lunch Feast, Joystar Promotions Mother's Day Royalty, Board the PV Mundu, Drummond Golfs and Rosie Golf Range, Chemist Warehouse, Lily Pilly Shed, Club Aquarius, the Leven Street Gym and Wellness Centre, a space of health and wellness, Club Aquarius, 247.com.au for more information about what they're up to. Pick a Mumba. You've got the chance to have a win this morning here on River 1467. Pick a Mumba, seriously. Whose idea was that? I think it was Chokovic. Anyway, I don't. Anyway, we'll move on with our morning. The early bird challenge is a chance to have a cuppa on us. It's very, very easy. Just a coffee voucher or a tea voucher or a hot chocolate, whatever the case may be. Look, I have five little workers busy all day. They help you grab and hold things your way. What am I? I have five little workers busy all day. They help you grab and hold things your way. What am I? 5023 1467. 5023 1467. Maybe this one's too easy for a Monday morning. Well, maybe not.
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1: 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For Geronimo Labour Hire. Jobs, people, progress. That's Geronimo.
0: The Early Bird Challenge. And again, it is Riddle Monday. Going to ask that riddle again. I have five little workers busy all day. They help you grab and hold things your way. What am I? I've got John from Mildura on the line. John, good morning to you.
9: Morning. How are you going?
0: Yeah, very, very good. Yourself?
9: Oh, on top of the world, mate.
0: Yeah, a little bit of rain over the weekend.
9: Yeah, beautiful. We had 15 mils here.
0: Whoa, look out. Okay. I was close to that officially. I think it was 12 and a half or something like that. I did have a little close to it anyway. It was close to half an inch. Hey, look, tell us, what's the answer for this morning?
9: Laurie, it might be fingers.
0: Look, I'm going to give you the tick there. Close enough, yes. We're talking about the fingers on a hand. So I've got five little workers busy. Yeah, we're talking about the hand, the fingers. That's your five little workers. You weren't out in the garden by any chance over the weekend before you got that rain through, did you?
9: No, where's away playing croquet?
0: Oh, wow. There you go. Look at that.
9: Yeah, and just quickly.
0: Yeah.
9: We took seven from Mildura to Swan Hill. Oh, 11. She pulled me as 11 people to from there, and we come home with three prizes.
0: Well, look at that. I tell you what, I've got to do a little bit of this.
9: You want to come down and have a go at it, mate. You'll never regret it.
0: Yes, I've heard that before about croquet. Well, look, you're a winner twice around by the sound of it then. Congratulations for that.
9: And yeah.
0: we'll put that voucher aside for you as well, John.
9: Righto, thank you.
0: Have yourself a fantastic day. John in Mildura, no, he wasn't out in the garden, but croquet, really. It is actually a big thing. I have heard that before. I've heard that it is a big thing. Hey, look, the Early Bird Challenge back tomorrow morning around the same time. It's 11 to 7.

0: Rivo, 1467, feeling good on a Monday morning. 8 to 7. Wow, the morning is definitely flying by. Don't forget the iHeart app. It does let you put Rivo 1467 in your pocket. That way you can take us everywhere you go, and it does sound better on iHeart too. That was, of course, Carly J. Jepsen, or Carly Rae Jepsen. I'll get that out in a minute. Call Me Maybe from the Community File for Choices Flooring, the floor that you've been searching for. And hopefully I'm catching up with and having a chat to someone about the Autumn Flower and Floral Design Show. It is coming up. It showcases a large variety of colourful, locally grown blooms exhibited by members of the community. It is on this Saturday and Sunday. 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Opens at 12:30 Saturday, goes through until 5 p.m. and then on Sunday from 10 through until 4. 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Of course, the plant stall, popular with treasures propagated by members of the Synraesia Garden Club. 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
0: And again, it has jackpotted. 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BJ, that's Bravo Juliet, 161-367-572. 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All thanks to Simmons Scrap Metal. Now, I've got to say to Fuel Watch, well and truly underway. Brand new. If you want the best fuel prices around Synraesia, and of course you do, before you fill up, listen for 1467 Fuel Watch. Now, it's on after the weather at 6 and 8 weekday mornings, and again in the afternoons after the weather at 12 and 3. River 1467 Fuel Watch for the professionals, Mildura, leaders in real estate. On the way, we'll open the celebration book. News, of course, is next. To get us to news, the police. Roxanne, good morning.

0: Dear Mum, I couldn't decide what to get for Mother's Day, so I got you this card instead. I nearly got a beautiful terrarium with succulent plants at Flower Power, but then I got distracted by the indoor plants and pots. Oh, but look at those orchids, I thought. I chose a stunning pink one, and then I saw the scented candles. But brainwave, I got you a Flower Power gift card instead, so you can choose. Happy Mother's Day, Mum, from me and the garden gift people at Flower Power.
1: At 6 p.m. Two local students will be preparing to walk the Kokoda Trail as part of the Farnsworth Lockhead Low Scholarship. It's named in honour of three soldiers who made the ultimate sacrifice while serving the country. Member for Mildura Jade Benhams congratulated Courtney Jack and Asha Brigante for being announced this year's recipients. The Melbourne International Comedy Festival Roadshow hits Mildura later this month, but there'll also be a serious side. The Transport Accident Commission will also be showing the dangers of driving while using a mobile phone, urging everyone to avoid distractions while they're on the road, whether in car or being a pedestrian. The roadshow, hosted by Tim Hewitt, will be at the Mildura Arts Centre on May 16th. Robinvale Euston remains winless in Senior Sunraysia Football League action, sitting 0-3 at the bottom of the ladder after an 11-point loss to Oyun United. It's getting closer at the top of the ladder, however, with South Mildura's unbeaten streak brought to an end, falling just 3 points short against Wentworth. The other round four matches saw Mildura pick up an 8-point win over Eyerimple, while Merbein beat Imperials by 22, the highest margin of the round. Redcliffs had the bye. And wins for the Mildura Heat in both matches this weekend. The Division 1 women's side picked up a 5-point win over Collingwood. The Division 2 men remain undefeated after beating the All-Stars by 10. And that's the latest in local news. I'm Ava Jones.
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3: The first public hearing of the Royal Commission into the Bondi terror attack gets underway this morning, with members of the Jewish community set to share their experiences. 6 months after the attack, we will hear from Jewish Australians who've been targeted at schools, uni campuses and at work. Iranian military figures believe a return to fighting is likely in the Middle East as Donald Trump looks over Tehran's latest peace proposal. The US president says it's unlikely its terms will be acceptable. A Northern Territory man charged with abducting and murdering 5-year-old Kumanjai little baby will face court tomorrow. His arrest last week triggered violent riots that have led to 5 people being arrested and charged in Alice Springs, police saying more arrests will come. Chocolate and lolly maker Nestle is warning the Middle East conflict could lead to a shortage of plastic wrappers. And while the group says supplies for now are stable, it fears a prolonged war could lead to problems later this year.
4: Sport. For Anne Webster, your member for Mallee, authorised A. Webster Mildura.
3: Well, the Demons are counting the cost of their 17-point loss to the Swans in AFL. Brody Miocic suffering a hammy. Also last night, the Suns 20-point winners over the Giants. The Panthers are sitting atop the NRL table after a 2-point victory over the Sea Eagles. The Knights 4-point victors over the Rabbitohs, and the Sharks 52-10 over West Tigers. Kimi Antonelli has won this morning's F1 Grand Prix. Oscar Piastri coming in third place.
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5: The Mallee today, partly cloudy day, medium chance of showers most likely in the afternoon and evening, chance for thunderstorm late morning and afternoon. Mildura, Robinvale and Oyun all heading for 20 to lower west, and mostly sunny, medium chance of showers this afternoon and this evening. Wentworth and Perncarry 21, Broken Hill 19, and the Riverland a partly cloudy day, medium chance of showers most likely late morning and afternoon, chance of thunderstorm near the eastern border in the afternoon. Renmark top of 20. The 3-day forecast for Sunraysia tomorrow: becoming cloudy 19, Wednesday possible shower 19, and Thursday partly cloudy 15. This morning a low of 10, currently at 7:05 in Mildura 11.
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5: On the way, the celebration book. 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There is a prize to win at the end of the week, thanks to the team at

Banjo's Bakery Cafe City Hard, just down the street from us. Also on the way, in fact, we'll talk about this next. Damaging new figures revealing regional Victoria's drug use is on the rise, with a substantial number of illicit drugs being consumed at a higher rate. I did read this on Friday and thought, well, delve into this a little bit this morning. Oh. The world is changing. Like it or not, the world is changing.

0: River, 1467, your feel-good station, Amy Stewart. That's Knock on Wood. It's 7:09 on breakfast. Yes, Monday morning. Hey, going along well. It's Dave with you through until 8:30. Hey, look, make Mother's Day extra special this year. Play Pick a Mumba. Are we going to do it this morning or are we going to do it this afternoon? Well, from today, listen out for your cue to call, then pick a Mumba. Actually, no, pick a number. And win a prize. It's pretty much that simple. It's for Club Merbein. They've got their Mother's Day lunch feast happening this Sunday. Joystar Promotions Mother's Day Royal Tea aboard the PV Mundu. Drummond Golf, Sunrosier Golf Range. Also Club Aquarius, Lily Pilly Shed, Chemist Warehouse, Langtry Avenue, Mildura Central, and the Mildura Homemaker Centre. 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Pick a Mumba. Be listening out for your cue to call. You won't miss it. Like I said, might be this morning, but then again, it might be this afternoon too. I don't know. I might get Damo to do it. Oh, no, I might do it this morning. Well, we'll just let you hang there for a little while. Hey, look, some damning new figures revealing regional Victoria's drug use is on the rise. Substantial number of illicit drugs being consumed at a higher rate. Cocaine, fentanyl, heroin, ketamine, MDA, methamphetamine consumption. It's higher and continuing to grow in the last 2.5 years or so, according to the latest report from the National Wastewater Drug Monitoring Program. There was a bit of talk about this on Friday. This report suggests regional sites in Victoria consistently had relatively higher excretion levels of MDA than the national average, while also consuming more of the highly addictive prescription painkiller oxycodone per capita. Yes, regional Victoria's drug use is on the rise. No, it doesn't just seem that way as we get older and we get grumpier. It would seem that that is 100% correct. Wow. Again, it's a new world we're living in, isn't it?
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1: Coming into the celebration book today, it is May 4. Sally Gibbs celebrating a birthday today. 59 today, one day closer to retirement. Love you, mate. From Joe. Congratulations, dear Sally. You're celebrating along with Aussie TV presenter Andrew Denton. Andrew Denton is 66 today, and golfer Rory McIlroy turns 37 today. Why was it I thought he was older than that? I'm easily fooled, I've got to tell you. I'm easily fooled. And look, everyone who goes into the celebration book has got the chance to win at the end of the week. It's the hot pastry platter or cup and slice for two. Thanks to Banjo's. If you want to get involved in the celebration book, it's very, very easy. 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We'll open the celebration book again tomorrow morning around this time.
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0: 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It is 25 past 7 on Breakfast with Dave Burrows. Great to have your company. Hey, look, Secret Sound is on the way and it is worth $625. We'll give you a chance at about 8:15 this morning, and if it doesn't go off again at 3:30 this afternoon, thanks to the Euston Club Resort. 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We've also got Reverse the Verse on the way very, very soon. $100 voucher thanks to Harvey Norman Muldura. I figured we might play a couple to news. Bruce Springsteen in minutes. This is the Young Rascals.
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1: Good morning with your local news. I'm Ava Jones. Local drivers are being warned of some works taking place in the region over coming nights. Essential maintenance is being carried out on the George Chafee Bridge between 8 p.m. and 4 a.m. from tonight to Thursday. Wentworth Council says the works include asphalting two sections of the bridge. It'll see a single lane closure and reduced speed limit. Victoria's Northwest has seen a 15.3% growth in home prices in the last year. The latest PropTrack data has shown the jump in the region, which includes Mildura and Swan Hill, over the 12 months to April. The Northwest's median value for all dwellings has been recorded as $435,000. Across regional Victoria, house prices have risen 6%. The countdown is on for the Melbourne International Comedy Festival's roadshow visit to Mildura. Comedians will be taking to the stage at the Mildura Arts Centre on the 16th of May, but there's a key message behind the event. The Transport Accident Commission says there'll be an interactive road safety display, urging local drivers not to be distracted by mobile phones while behind the wheel. Attendees will also be encouraged to take part in a short survey. Round 4 seniors action has wrapped up in the Sunraysia Football League, with things getting tighter at the top of the ladder. South Mildura suffered their first loss of the season, defeated by Wentworth by just 3 points. No luck for Robinvale Euston, who are still yet to get a win on the board, copping an 11-point loss to Oyen United. Other matches saw Mildura defeat Irimple and Merbein get the win over Imperials. Redcliffs had the bye. And a big night of Big V action at the Hot House over the weekend, with wins for both Mildura Heat teams. A 5-point win for the women in Division 1 action, defeating Collingwood 79-74 at the Hot House. The home side boosted by 16 points from Michaela Hermans and 15 from captain Vanessa Power. Meanwhile, it was time for revenge for the Heat's Division 2 men's side, picking up a 10-point win over the All-Stars, who knocked them out of finals last year. And that's the latest in local news. I'm Ava Jones.
0: Hogs Breath Cafe Mildura, a Mum's Day specialist. Have you made your Mother's Day booking yet? River 1467. National news now.
2: Hello, I'm Rob McLennan. Officials in Iran's military reckon a return to fighting is likely as Donald Trump goes over Tehran's latest peace proposal. The US president says he is unlikely to give it the green light. The federal opposition wants to see continued cuts to the fuel excise beyond the 30th of June. Labor halved the levy by 26 cents a litre back in April. And with the Strait of Hormuz still mostly closed, Nationals MP David Littleproud says it is still very much needed. It's looking more likely next week's budget will include changes to property tax, even though the PM ruled it out before the last election. Anthony Albanese telling the ABC he wants to help young people buy their own home.
3: Any changes that we put in the budget, or indeed while we're in government, will be very much focused on those principles.
2: And Japanese PM Sanae Takaichi has touched down in Oz for meetings with our Prime Minister.
4: Sport for Anne Webster, your member for Mallee, authorised A. Webster Mildura.
2: The Sharks have smashed West Tigers 52-10, while the Panthers have moved to the top of the NRL ladder with a thrilling win over the Sea Eagles, the Knights beating the Rabbitohs by 4. In AFL, Jamara Ugalhagen has helped the Suns to a 20-point win over the Giants last night in his first home game, kicking 3 goals in the second half. Coach Damien Hardwick says he'll only get better.
5: He's only going to get better and better. He'll get fitter, he'll get stronger, he'll get a greater understanding of how we want to play.
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6: A partly cloudy day for the Mallee today. There is a medium chance of showers, most likely afternoon and evening chance of a thunderstorm late morning and afternoon. Mildura, Robinvale and Oyen all heading for 20. The Lower Western, a mostly sunny day. There is the medium chance of showers this afternoon and this evening. Wentworth and Pooncarry heading for 21, Broken Hill 19, and for the Riverland, a partly cloudy day, medium chance of showers, most likely late morning and afternoon. Chance for thunderstorm near the eastern border in the afternoon. Renmark a top of 20. The 3-day forecast for Sunraysia tomorrow, becoming cloudy 19. Wednesday, possible shower 19. Thursday, partly cloudy with a top of 15. This morning, a low of 10. Currently at 25 to 8 in Merbein South. It's 11.
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6: On the way, 10 to 8, we'll open up the community file again. A free road confidence expo coming up for those senior drivers next Wednesday in Oyen, and then Wednesday the 3rd of June in Mildura. We'll talk about that at 10 to 8 next. Reverse the Verse is your chance to go into the draw. There's a $100 voucher for grabs thanks to Harvey Norman and Mildura at the end of the week. Let's see how you go working this out. Well, it is Monday morning. Maybe that's an easy one for you, but maybe it's not. 5023 1467. 5023 1467. Reverse the Verse next.

0: 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Reverse the verse.
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2: All right, that song in reverse again. Let's have a listen. Now, I do have Chris from Mildura on the line. Chris, good morning to you. Pretty quick off the phone there.
3: Yeah, pretty easy one, that one, Dave.
2: Come on, what is it?
3: The love is in the air or standing in the rain by JPY.
2: Well, I'll tell you what, I'll give that to you. Hey, tell us, a bit of a Squeak fan back in the day, Chris?
3: Oh, yes.
2: It's just like, wasn't everyone? Wasn't every, yeah. Especially teenage girls, seriously. Hey, look, you're in the drawer, a $100 voucher. I guess I can get it looking back at photos and such. Yeah, I guess I can understand it from a theoretical point of view.
3: My mate Kim's still mad about him. Shocking.
2: I had a real eye-opener when I saw him after years and years and years, and it might have been, the early 90s, and I saw a photograph and said, well, okay, he's put on a few years. I guess that would make sense that he's put on a few years.
3: He didn't care to be that attractive, really, but anyway.
2: Nasty. Look, that $100 voucher could be yours at the end of the week. Oh. Thanks for playing, Chris.
3: Thanks, Dave. Hi, Dan. Hi, Ron.
2: Oh, beautiful. Look at that. See, Chris, let's do a shout-out as well. JPY, not that hot anymore. Seriously. And again, we were talking 30-odd years ago that I was talking about that. He was popular. He was popular, and rightly so. I do get it. Reverse the verse back again tomorrow morning around the same time.
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0: 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It is coming up to 12 to 8 on Breakfast with Dave Burrows. 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Running a little bit late this morning, getting stuff up on the website, but it's starting to flow through now here at River 1467. From the community file, speaking of the website as well, it's all thanks to Choices Flooring. They're the community file. There is a free road confidence expo coming up. In fact, there's a couple of them coming up here locally. One is in Oyen next Wednesday, the 13th of May, from 10 a.m. through to 12 p.m. That's at the Oyen Senior Citizens Club, Cooper Street. Also, there's one coming up in Mildura Wednesday, the 3rd of June, from 11 a.m. to 1 p.m. at the Mildura Senior Citizens Club in 10th Street. And Council, Mildura Rural City Council, saying, hey, look, join us for a free road confidence expo. Your road, your rules. 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
1: 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For Simmons Scrap Metal.
0: Hey, it's worth $1,225 this week. The note you need, BJ, that's Bravo Juliet, 161-367-572. And if you've got that $5 note, it's very, very simple. 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How handy is that? $1,225 for Simmons Scrap Metal. 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

Sunraiser's Iron River, 1467 Goodbye Yellow Brick Road. Elton John, it is 7:55 on breakfast. Whew, I tell you what, make Mum's Day special this year. It should be special each and every day, but you've got the chance to play Pick a Mumba. Listen there for your cue to call, then pick a number to win a prize. It's that simple. I'm going to let Damien do that this afternoon. I'm going to give it a miss for this morning just to stop teasing you. But there's plenty of people involved here. Joystar Promotions, Mother's Day, Royalty aboard the PV Mundu Mildura. Also, Chemist Warehouse. There's a prize there for Club Aquarius. Lily Pilly Shed, Club Merbean's Mother's Day Lunch Feast. Treat Mum like the Queen she is this Mother's Day with Club Merbean. Fabulous lunch feast, just $55. Three scrumptious courses, and Drummond Golf Sunraiser Golf Range. You can take Mum down to the range on Mother's Day between 9 a.m. and 5 p.m. And if you mention River 1467, you'll receive, that's both of you, a free bucket of 40 balls to hit on the day. See you down at the range. Yes. Doesn't roll off the tongue. I'm having trouble with it. River 1467. Pick a Mumba. Bit of fun, though. 3 to 8, news, sport and weather is next. Aye.

0: Dear Mum, I couldn't decide what to get for Mother's Day, so I got you this card instead. I nearly got a beautiful terrarium with succulent plants at Flower Power, but then I got distracted by the indoor plants and pots. Oh, but look at those orchids, I thought. I chose a stunning pink one, and then I saw the scented candles. But brainwave, I got you a Flower Power gift card instead, so you can choose. Happy Mother's Day, Mum, from me and the garden gift people at Flower Power.
1: With Wentworth Council saying there'll be essential maintenance from 8pm to 4am from tonight till Thursday, drivers are being warned there'll be single lane closures, reduced speed limit and traffic control in place. A local MP is congratulating two students who've been announced as the recipients of the Farnsworth Lockhead Lowe Scholarships. Member for Mildura Jade Benham says the selection process was a difficult one given the high calibre of applicants, congratulating winners Courtney Jack and Asha Brigante. They'll be able to trek the historic Kokoda Trail as part of the scholarship, becoming Kokoda ambassadors when they return. A call for more first responders across our city. St John Ambulance has 13 active volunteers in Mildura at the moment, but says with demand for community festivals and other events, it needs up to 25 to keep up. Any locals interested in becoming a volunteer are encouraged to join the organisation's online information session on May 27th. The Mildura Heat Division 2 men's side has continued their undefeated start to the Big V season with a win over the side who knocked them out of finals last year. The Heat defeated Collingwood by 10 points, boosted by 20 points from Anthony Taylor. A busy night for both teams at the Hothouse with another win against the All-Stars in Division 1 women's action. The final score in that one, 79-74. And three teams are now sitting 3-1 in the Sunraysia Football League, with South Mildura copping their first loss of the season. They suffered a narrow 3-point loss to Wentworth in round 4 action, the Bulldogs still holding on to top spot on the ladder. Robinvale Euston is yet to put their name on the winners' board, defeated by Oyun United. The round's other games saw Mildura pick up a win over Irimple and Merbein defeat Imperials, a week off for Redcliffs, who had the bye. And that's the latest in local news. I'm Ava Jones.
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3: Good morning, I'm Rob McLennan. The Prime Minister has hinted at changes to property taxes in next week's federal budget, despite an election pledge that he wouldn't do it. Negative gearing is likely to be scaled back, as well as the 50% capital gains tax. On the ABC, Anthony Albanese was asked whether it amounts to a broken promise.
4: Voters will make their decisions. My job and the job of the government is to put in place measures that are in the interest of the Australian public.
3: A man's due in court charged with murdering his parents and one of his brothers in Sydney. The 32-year-old is also accused of the attempted murder of another of his brothers. Charges are expected against five people over riots and looting in Alice Springs last week, the violence erupting after the arrest of 47-year-old Jefferson Lewis over the death of 5-year-old Kumanjai Little Baby. And vote counting is over after Saturday's by-election in the Victorian seat of Nepean, the seat retained by the Libs, One Nation, picking up nearly a quarter of the vote.
5: Sport for Anne Webster, your member for Mallee, authorised A. Webster Mildura.
3: Penrith sits one game clear atop the NRL table after an 18-16 win over Manly at CommBank. Panthers coach Ivan Cleary not surprised.
6: No, we expected them to play well, and they did. Yeah, it took us all the way to the end.
3: Earlier, the Sharks belted the West Tigers, the Knights surviving a high-scoring thriller against Souths. In AFL, the Suns have beaten GWS by 20 points to wrap up round 8 in slippery conditions on the Gold Coast. The Sydney Swans holding off the Demons by 17.
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7: For the Mallee today, a partly cloudy day. There is a medium chance of showers, most likely afternoon and evening. Chance of a thunderstorm late morning and afternoon. Mildura, Robinvale and Oyun all heading for 20. The Lower West and a mostly sunny day today. Medium chance of showers this afternoon and this evening. Wentworth and Pencarry 21. Broken Hill atop of 19. And for the Riverland, partly cloudy. Medium chance of showers, most likely late morning and afternoon. Chance of a thunderstorm near the eastern border in the afternoon, Renmark 20. The three-day forecast for Sunraysia tomorrow, becoming cloudy, 19. Wednesday, possible shower, 19. And Thursday, partly cloudy, 15. This morning, a low of 10. Currently

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0: 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The cheapest diesel in Sunraysia is 247.9 at APCO on Deakin, Mildura Servo on 7th and Solo on 8th. 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
0: Secret Sound worth $625 on the way thanks to the Euston Club Resort. You can listen to the sound on the website, of course. We'll catch up with Damo Bradshaw after the bounce. Have a look at the Sunraysia Football Netball League results from the weekend. And next, Hyundai has recalled over 3,400 vehicles here in Australia. If you can't wait for a couple of minutes to find out what that's all about, it's a simple thing. Head to river1467.com.au because I've got that news story off our website, Survivor.

0: 1467, your feel-good stage, 11 past 8. Secret Sound is on the way very, very soon. And the key at 3 is back this afternoon as well, thanks to Uncle Monkey's Fruit Market. Always a key that unlocks the first three songs after the 3 o'clock news. Could be a word, could be a letter, could be a theme. And then at the end of the week, mystery voucher to spend at Uncle Monkey's Fruit Market. Got to go to somebody, the first caller through. That's the only way that you can get through. Well, you've got to have the correct answer, of course. So that is back this afternoon after 3. Now, look, a scenario no driver wants to experience. You're cruising down the motorway, suddenly the digital heart of your car goes dark. For nearly 3,500 Hyundai owners across Australia, that hypothetical situation has become a formal safety concern. Hyundai Australia is issuing an urgent recall for several of its 2025 models due to a software glitch within the instrument panel cluster. In modern vehicles, this screen is the nerve centre of the driving experience. Its failure means a lot more than just not knowing what song's playing next. So which models are affected? So look, the recall encompasses a broad range of Hyundai's latest fleet. If you've recently picked up a 2025 model, you might want to check your paperwork. The 3,445 vehicles affected could include the Kona, Tucson, Santa Fe, Sonata, the Palisade, the Ioniq 9. The largest portion of the recalls affect the Kona, Tucson, Sonata, Santa Fe, and the Ioniq 9, 2,992 vehicles in in total, a separate notice was issued for the 516 units of the Palisade. And according to the official notice lodged with the Department of Infrastructure, the software bug can cause the instrument cluster to fail to illuminate. While screen time is usually something we try to reduce, the IPC is one place we absolutely don't need it. Anyway, best thing to do, if you're currently driving one of those vehicles, you can go to our website. You can check your vehicle identification number there. Hyundai has provided comprehensive lists of the affected vehicles to ensure no one is left out in the dark. And, of course, safety recalls, that means they will fix it. They will certainly fix it. Again, I'd go to our website and check that, or get in contact with your dealers, the other thing too. Hey, Secret Sound, it's worth $625 today. Let's have a listen. Whoa, what do you think? What do you think that sound is? 5023 1467. 5023 1467. We'll play Secret Sound next.
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0: There is $625 up for grabs thanks to the Euston Club Resort. 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See if you can work out what this is, because it is proving to be a very tough one. 5023 1467 is that number. 5023 1467. Again, I know it's tough. It's for the Euston Club Resort. They've got their vouchers to give away. 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Get yourself into the draw. You can swipe at the kiosk every day with your membership card, or every $5 you spend, with conditions applying. Of course, that's at the Euston Club Resort, and they'll have to find a winner. $5,000-$6,000 Rowan Valbetta vouchers going to be drawn on Friday night. Look, I'm going to leave the secret sound there. In fact, there is a call come through. I'll grab that before I go to Damo. Good morning, Secret Sound. Who's this?
6: Morning, Dave. It's Ray from Mildura.
0: Young Ray from Mildura. The sound, what do you think?
6: I reckon you might be opening up a Band-Aid or something when you rip down that little bit of string.
0: I am... No, I'm not, Ray. I'm sorry. Hey, bit of rain at your place over the weekend?
6: It fell down yesterday morning at 6 o'clock.
0: Yes, just a frustrating thing. Anyway, yes, it happens. Look, we're going to leave Secret Sound there. Thanks for that, Ray. We're going to leave Secret Sound there for this morning, because I want to catch up with Damo very, very soon before I get off air. And we'll talk about the footy. See how he went with the footy on the weekend. See how the football itself went on the weekend. Have a look at the winners, the losers. And, well, we'll do that next.

0: Live footy. Local voices. Big moments.
1: Good morning to Damo Bradshaw. How are you?
2: Yeah, good, Dave. Yourself?
1: Yeah, very, very good. After the bounce, let's have a look at round four now. We can get back on track. It is definitely round four. Let's start off with Imps taking on Merbein at Sarah Oval. And Merbein had a win there.
2: Great round of football all round, Dave. And we kept it pretty close on that game on Play HQ. And, yeah, Merbein Footy Club are up and about, aren't they?
1: Yeah. Very, very true. Very, very true. And 22 points too.
2: Well, it was a fairly good game of football from what we could tell from the scores up to three-quarter time, and then the Pies just put the foot on the throttle, and that was it, the end of it, basically. So.
1: Wow. Okay.
2: They went on had a good win, obviously, for the club. And confidence breeds confidence, so.
1: Yeah, very true. Well, look, South taking on Wentworth at Mildura Sporting Precinct. Nice, close game there, but South not quite good enough.
2: Yeah, lost Jordan Nagel during the week at training with an injury. He's probably the general out there, but Wentworth are just starting to hit some form, I think, and they'll put that one at the bank and go back to Wentworth pretty happy, I'd say.
1: Yeah. And again, Wentworth was who you were tipping at the end of the year, and there's a long time between now and the end of the year, so just a bit of a move forward and a march forward for Wentworth. Hey, Robinvale, Euston, I thought they would have had a win over at Oyen just for the fact that they were playing at the Euston Oval, and I thought that might really raise them up a little bit, but going down by 11 points.
2: Yeah, spoke to a couple of Oyen United connections Saturday night, and the best win in a long time for the club, so they're starting to show a little bit of form as well.
1: Oyen United, they are doing pretty well this year, aren't they?
2: Yeah, well, they've got some good footballers, they've recruited well, and they've got a couple of wins on the board, and they normally slow to start Oyen United because of harvest, all the rest of it, and getting guys training, but I think this year's a bit different, and they might cause some headaches as the year rolls on.
1: Yeah, okay then. Well, look, let's dive into it. The one that you were at, Hinchelwood Oval, Irimple taking on Mildura, and Mildura by 8 points. What was the game like?
2: Good game of football. It was more of a matter of who wasn't in each team, though, Dave. Irimple were missing nine, and Mildura were missing a heap. There's a lot of young kids. The youngest team Anthony Parr had seen in years, say, the field for Mildura. Good game of football, and no, the D's have just got that touch of class when it counts, and yeah, they'll wait for their injured players to come back, so too will Irimple, and they'll only both get better, but Mildura just got that touch of class and steady under pressure, and their tackling game second to none from the Demons, so.
1: Yeah, okay, then fair call. How was Louis on Saturday, or shouldn't I ask?
2: Louis, and Pirate was in good form, so that was a good afternoon.
1: I was going to ask, what about Damo Bradshaw? Was he in good form as well?
2: No, I was just quietly doing my job, Dave. I was trying to keep the other two lunatics under control.
1: Yeah, tough job, I know. Wrangler. I can't decide if you're a wrangler, a cattle wrangler, or a kindergarten teacher. It's sort of mixed between those two when you've got those two to wrangle. Hey, look, Damo, I'll see you when you get into work.
2: Catch you soon.
1: Thanks for that. That's our very own Damo Bradshaw. Bit of a wrap after the bounce. Sunraysia Football Netball League results from the weekend.
0: What's on your lunch menu? 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

0: 1467.
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6: 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A decade after Amy Wensley's tragic death was hastily labelled as suicide, the case has been reopened for the fourth time, now classified as a homicide. 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
8: Morning with your local news, I'm Ava Jones. St John Ambulance is on the lookout for more volunteers in Mildura. The local division is struggling with numbers, with 13 active members at the moment. They say they need 25 to meet demand for major community events and festivals. They're holding an online session as they look to recruit more members. It's being held on May 27th at 6 p.m. The median value of all dwellings in our region is sitting at $435,000. The latest PropTrack data shows there's been a 15.3% growth in prices across Victoria's northwest, which takes in Mildura and Swan Hill. That rise recorded over the 12 months to April, while regional Victoria as a whole saw a 6% rise in prices. There'll be a serious side to the Melbourne International Comedy Festival's roadshow visit to Mildura. The show will take stage at the Mildura Arts Centre on May 16th with a focus on reminding locals of the danger of mobile phone distraction while driving. The Transport Accident Commission is urging drivers to avoid distractions behind the wheel with an interactive road safety display and short survey. The recipients of the Farnsworth Lockhead Low Scholarship have been announced, with two local students set to prepare to walk the Kokoda Trail. Mildura MP Jade Benham has congratulated Courtney Jack and Asha Brigante, saying they were selected among a number of top quality applicants. The scholarship honours three soldiers who made the ultimate sacrifice while serving their country. And a winless start to the senior season for Robinvale Euston, defeated by Oyen United in Round 4 Sunraysia Football League action. They're sitting 0-3 after the 11-point loss. The competition's getting tighter at the top of the ladder, with South Mildura's undefeated start to the season coming to an end with a 3-point loss to Wentworth. They're still holding on to top spot, though, one of three teams sitting 3-1. Meanwhile, Merbein defeated Imperials and Mildura got the win over Eyerimple. No game for Redcliffs this week. They were off with Bye. And that's the latest in local news. I'm Ava Jones.
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9: 15 degrees in Melbourne, a shower or two at top today, 20. It's 8:30. Good morning. I'm David Armstrong. Police on patrol to prevent firebombings at hospitality venues have arrested five people in Prahran early this morning. A stolen vehicle found with jerry cans full of fuel inside. An hour later, police were called to the Electric Bar on Chapel Street after it was rammed with a Mercedes. Police say it appears the offenders may have been disturbed. They quickly fled the scene with the area left smelling strongly of petrol. Police say at this stage the two incidents are not believed to be directly linked. In Sydney, a man accused of murdering three family members is due in court today. Here's Sasha Foote.
10: Police believe the 32-year-old was in a drug-induced state when he attacked his family at Rosemeadow. He's been charged with three counts of murder and one count of attempted murder. The bodies of a 65-year-old woman and a 25-year-old man were found inside the home. A 64-year-old man was taken to hospital with critical blunt force head injuries, but later died in hospital. A 30-year-old man who investigators say called emergency services was also taken to hospital and is now being released. Sasha Foote, Sydney.
9: Federal government seeking voluntary redundancies from thousands of public servants amid to curb the budget's $31 billion wages bill. Labor says the job cuts are overwhelmingly targeting middle managers who earn more than $100,000 a year. A new survey has found more than 20% of younger Australians are increasingly using cash as a deliberate budgeting tool. Sally Tindall at Canstar says notes and coins aren't going anywhere.
11: The RBA has released its survey that it does every 3 years, and cash use is up to 15%. 50% of Australians, that's half of us, use cash in a typical week. One in four payments under $10 are made in cash.
9: New survey has found 18 to 34-year-olds across the country would prefer lower taxes over paying for government services. Centre for Independent Study shows 76% of this age group believe it is harder for young Australians to get ahead compared to previous generations. In finance, the dollar's trading higher, 72.02 US.
2: Sport for Anne Webster, your member for Mallee, authorised A. Webster Mildura.
9: Hardwick's gushing over Jamara Ugle-Hagen's development after starring in Gold Coast 20-point win over the Giants, the ex-Bulldog booting three goals in the Suns' first win over their expansion rivals since 2021. Melbourne sweating on the severity of Brodie Meyerchek's hamstring injury suffered in yesterday's 17-point loss to Sydney. And in soccer, EPL Manchester United has moved to third on the Premier League table, beating Liverpool 3-2. That's the latest news and sport.
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7: Partly cloudy today, medium chance of showers, most likely this afternoon and this evening. Chance of a thunderstorm from late this morning. Mildura and Robertvale heading for 20, Wentworth 21. The 3-day forecast for Sunraysia tomorrow becoming cloudy 19, Wednesday possible shower 19, and Thursday partly cloudy 15.
13: Have you got a cough that has lasted more than 3 weeks? This is not normal. 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

0: until noon. This is Mornings with Tom Elliott.
1: It is 25 to 9. Good morning. Well, the federal budget's going to be delivered in just over a week. And the centrepiece of it is going to be a reduction in the tax benefits of investing in a property. Now, I don't want to go into the details. It'll surround the capital gains tax discount and possibly a restriction on negative gearing. The Prime Minister, Anthony Albanese, and the Treasurer, Jim Chalmers, both say this is all about, quote-unquote, intergenerational fairness. Now, remember, prior to the last election, they didn't talk about changing capital gains tax discount or negative gearing. They were worried about doing that because Bill Shorten did it 6 or 7 years ago and lost him the election. But they say, oh, well, we mentioned intergenerational fairness. And what it really comes down to, and I don't want to get bogged down into what they'll do, also because I don't know, no one really knows yet, but it's been leaked that something will be done. Do you want the value of your house to fall? Simple question, 133693, because the only way to make things, quote-unquote, fairer for younger people, which is what intergenerational fairness means, is to say, right, we think house prices are too high. We would like to lower them so that younger people can buy a house. And here are some stats. Look, these are came out of the last census, and so this has probably changed a bit since 2021. But at the last census, the rate of home ownership in Australia was 67%. Now, for older people, it's high. For younger people, it's low. 50% of 30 to 34-year-olds own a house. Back in the 70s, it was almost two-thirds. For people aged 25 to 29, the rate of home ownership has dropped from 50 down to 36. So essentially, younger people don't own a house at the same rate as older people do. Now, I would say this is normal. And there's other factors than just the price of houses. For example, people are getting married later, and one of the best ways to buy a house is if there's two of you paying the mortgage rather than just one. Also, a lot of kids are living at home longer. You know, when I was young, most people left home between the age of, say, 18 and 20 and never looked back. But these days, it's quite common to stay at home until you're almost 30. But look, the big question, 133693, is if you are one of the two-thirds of Australians who owns their own home, with or without a mortgage, but you own your house, would you like to see the government's policies push the price, push the value of your home down? Because at the end of the day, that's what these tax changes are going to do. Now, here in Victoria, house prices are already falling for other reasons. The economy isn't great. The government has got too much debt. And the elusive level of confidence amongst people in general has taken a hit in the last few years. So we've already got declining house prices in this state. But in Brisbane, in Adelaide, in Perth, and in Sydney, they're rising, less so in Sydney. So think about it, though. If you own your house, do you want its value to fall? Now, if you never expect to sell your house, it doesn't really matter. I mean, if you want to live in it until you die, whether it's worth X or Y amount doesn't really matter. But if, for example, like me, I intend to sell the family home in a few years to help fund my own retirement down the track, the value of the house that we live in is very important, because the more it is worth, the less likely it is that I'll ever be a burden on the government and the more comfortable retirement I'll have. And to be honest, I'm a bit selfish about that. So 133693, mornings at 3aw.com.au. I guess what I'm saying here is don't be fooled or bamboozled by Albo and Jim Chalmers saying we stand for intergenerational fairness. What they want to do is lower the value of your house so that when you sell, it doesn't go for as much and that a younger person has a better chance to buy it. Now, you might say that's absolutely fine. Absolutely fine. Don't have a problem with it. But I think it was John Howard who once said, no one ever complained when the value of their home went up. And here's the other thing. If you're a young person and you buy a house today, and in a year it's worth less, or in 5 years it's worth less because of these new policies, which will be announced on budget night, will you be happy about that? 133693, mornings at 3aw.com.au. Also, today, the Nepean by-election. I don't want to dwell too much on the results, but, I mean, something stands out like the dog's proverbial about the Nepean by-election. The One Nation candidate, Darren Hercus, he got almost 25% of the primary vote, 24.66. Now, that's massive, all right? That's one thing to have polls saying, you know, X percentage of people support One Nation in a poll, which doesn't mean anything. But these are people in the PN, in what is traditionally a Liberal Party stronghold. It was Sam Groth's seat before he retired from politics somewhat prematurely. One Nation, 24.66% of the primary vote. Now, the Libs, to be fair, got 38.5%, but that was down 10%. Now, I'll explain why in an hour, but it is something I've said before. This is real. And the Farrah by-election, which is a federal seat just on the other side of the Murray, that was Susan Lee's former seat, it looks like their One Nation will win. So Jess Wilson has a very important choice to make for her as leader of the state opposition here. She can do a deal with One Nation and possibly win the election in a somewhat ugly fashion, as in doing a deal with a party that she'd rather not do a deal with. Or she could not do a deal with One Nation and be pure and possibly lose the election. That's the choice. 133693, mornings at 3aw.com.au. And also today, I said a couple of months ago that while we had a massive illicit market in cigarettes, these are cigarettes made overseas. I think the popular brand, because I saw a packet of them on the ground, an empty packet, is Manchester. They're smuggled in, no excises paid. They sell for between $12 to $15 in illicit tobacco shops. I said I didn't think alcohol would go the same way because alcohol was too heavy and too bulky. Turns out I was wrong. There's a massive trade in illicit booze now. Now, it's made here in Australia. It's distilled. We're talking spirits, vodka, gin, that sort of thing. Doesn't have excise paid. And there is a real concern that as well as being illegal, it could be harmful. Remember those two girls in Lao a couple of years ago who died from methanol poisoning? Methanol is a form of alcohol, but it's a fatal form. Well, it doesn't kill you every time, but it will kill you some of the time. And if you distill booze illegally and muck up the process, instead of making alcohol, which is relatively safe for human consumption, I say relatively safe, you instead end up with something which is potentially lethal. But this is the new illicit market. And apparently organised crime is looking at the market in illegal cigarettes and saying, why don't we do that with alcohol? Why don't we go to restaurants and bottle shops and nightclubs and say, guys, you stock our alcohol, and here it is, and no excise is paid on it, so you can sell it more cheaply, or we'll burn down your establishment. 133693, mornings at 3aw.com.au. Let's go to some calls. Jason, hello.
2: Yeah, g'day, Tom. It's a big no for me for a reduction in house prices. Mm. Though Jacinta Allen is already doing a very, very good job at forcing Victorian house prices down compared to the rest of the country. But just on intergenerational fairness, if they're actually fair dinkum about that, that actually cut the cost of government so that we actually had surpluses and started paying down our $1 trillion worth of debt.
1: Yep.
2: Rather than just trying to appease the voters under 35 with rubbish around trying to get house prices down. The government debt is the biggest example of unfairness.
1: That's a very good point, Jason. That's a very good point because you're right. The level of federal government debt approaching $1 trillion, state government debt going in 3 or 4 years' time to almost $230 billion, someone my age, you know, I won't have to worry about it in the sense it's not going to be me that's going to be taxed to pay it. But my children, and if I have them grandchildren, probably they will pay the taxes. Very good point. Thank you, Jason. Jeff, hello.
3: Yeah, g'day, Tom. With this house price, unless I'm missing something, we own our house. It wouldn't worry me if our house dropped by 30%, but I was buying another house that was also 30% less. I couldn't see it was a problem, and the advantage might be that I'd get a less rate notice or a less rate bill because of the valuation.
1: Maybe, Jeff, but consider this. If you're thinking about downsizing, that's where you sell a bigger, more valuable house and downsize into a smaller one, it will affect you because the difference between the two house prices will reduce if house prices fall. So that's where, if that's what you're planning to do, a decline in the value of houses could hurt you. But thank you, Jeff. And again, I plan to sell our family home. I'm not, you know, I mean, it will be won't be without emotion, but it's just something I've got to do down the track because eventually, it'll be too big for our needs, and that's part of my retirement plan. So I don't want the government to cut the price of houses. Steve, hello.
4: Yeah, g'day, Tom. How are you going?
1: Yeah, pretty good, Steve.
4: Yeah, listen, I might be wrong, but we seem to have a large immigration demand at the moment in Australia, whether we need it or not.
5: Yep.
4: And of course, supply and demand says that if you don't have enough of something, it pushes the prices of the properties up.
1: That's right. And the efforts of building new houses are not working. The cost of materials has risen. It's hard to get tradies because they're all working on the big builds. Houses or the planning permits get tied up in council red tape. So, yeah, you're absolutely right, Steve. The population is rising because of immigration. The volume of houses that, you know, that increase in population needs is simply not being met. 133693 mornings at 3aw.com.au. More calls, more emails ahead at 8:15.
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13: 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BP Wentworth. Gas, guns and fat worms.

0: It is 12 to 9. A lot of emails coming in. Mornings at 3aw.com.au. Mill says, I think it is ludicrous for the federal government to try and lower house prices. We are definitely not in favour of it. Mill says, my husband and I worked hard to have the property which we currently own. It's a good point. I think people who own a house do not want to see its value decline because of government policy or any other reason. And also we have an email from Stu, who is a real estate agent. He says, lower house prices equal less stamp duty, which he says is the state government's biggest earning tax. Stupid idea. Well, yes, that's true. But the budget night changes to property investment that we're going to see, that's the federal government. And of course, stamp duty is a state government tax. And on voting, Chris says, I've always been a Labor voter, but at the next election, I'll be voting for One Nation. However, he says, if Jess Wilson does a deal with One Nation, I'll go back to voting Labor. Well, Chris, I suppose really, and when we talk about deals, we're talking about what is written on the How to Vote cards. Remember, the How to Vote cards are only a guide. Yes, in the upper house, they mean more because most people vote above the line, which means the parties distribute the preferences. But in the lower house, I mean, you can do what I do, and you just make up your own order of candidates of preferences. You don't have to follow the How to Vote card. Andrew, good morning.
1: Good morning, Tom. Of course we don't want house prices to come down. We want construction costs to come down. So since pre-COVID, we've had a price increase across the board by about 60%. And to build a standardised home, you're really spending in excess of $1 million these days.
0: Yeah, you are. You're right.
1: Buying it. You know, it's just out of control.
0: And but how do we do it, Andrew? Like, you know, the cost of plastic pipes has gone up because of the fuel crisis, and more importantly, the cost of tradies has gone up because they're all working on. When I say they all are, a lot of them are working on the big builds. Now, the government's not responsible for the fuel crisis, but it is responsible for the big build, isn't it?
1: It is, and we're coming into this thing called a liquid assets test in the new financial year for builders, which means a lot of builders who don't have liquid assets available to them are unable to get their insurance for the year moving forward.
0: And they'll be forced out. So Andrew, I agree, and look, the federal government has this grandiose housing plan, and they're not even coming close to meeting the construction targets, and I'm not sure the Victorian government is either. So, but the... There's also a view, and I don't agree with it, but it says, oh, well, you know, children when they become adults should for some reason be able to buy a house in the area in which they grew up. And I think that's ridiculous. I mean, you know, your first home is never going to be the best home you'll ever own, although in some cases it might be. I mean, both my sets of grandparents owned one house in their entire lives. They both bought during or just after World War II, and they died in that house. That was the only houses in both cases on both sides of my family that they owned. But, you know, the idea, oh, well, you know, we grew up in, say, Doncaster, therefore, as a 25-year-old, I have a right to be able to buy a house in Doncaster, I just think is not right. It's not correct. You know, you don't have a right to do that. But look, it's all about intergenerational fairness. And what I want to do today is just explore what that means. Is it that you can afford any house? For example, if you want to live close to the city, there are a lot of relatively cheap apartments for sale in South Bank and Docklands and indeed in the CBD. Now, people might say, oh, I don't want to live in an apartment. I'm on a quarter acre block with a big backyard and a carport and all the other things. Well, you know, maybe you don't get that as your first home. But if you want to live close to the CBD and walk to the footy and the shops and things like that, you know, you can get an apartment. And that is a form of housing. Charles, hello.
2: Oh, hi, Tom. Look, let's be fair. It's nothing about fairness. It's about government revenue. But two unintended consequences are newer buyers, particularly those on the 5% deposit scheme, going into negative equity.
0: Yep.
2: And also, as you know, Tom, we've got very expensive houses on a sort of price-to-income ratio, which historically has been the best way to judge house prices. There's no net yield on residential investment property. It's all speculative money. So if you see house prices falling, you'll take the speculator out of the market. And given the already high base point, it's possible you'll see more significant decrease in prices than the government's expecting, and you have further knock-on effects from that.
0: Well, maybe. So I suppose the question to you, Charles, is that a good or a bad thing? I mean, a first home buyer might say, yes, I do want to see house prices drop 30% because they're not going to afford to buy one. And the first home buyer's parents, who might be thinking of downsizing, will say, absolutely not. I don't want to see the value of the family home fall.
2: Yeah, look, it's a good thing for your kids, of course, but it's a bad thing for government revenue and for the wealth effect because, of course, you know, people spend because they believe that they've got more money because their house price has gone up, and that feeds into the money supply. And I think, you know, you're really looking at, you know, dark economic times if that happens.
0: Well, it's, Charles, and it's interesting. I mean, the British government is in far worse financial shape than any of our governments. Like, they're in serious strife over there. Far too much debt. The tax base is collapsing. Apparently millionaires are leaving the UK and going to live overseas because they face, you know, such high taxes. And what is happening for the first time in a long time, house prices in London are falling. And there's people who, you know, mortgage themselves to the hilt to buy a house in London, say, 5 years ago, and now it's worth less than what they paid and less than their mortgage, and they're in trouble. 1-3-6-9-3, Paul, good morning.
3: G'day, Tom. Love your show.
0: Thank you.
3: Just want to say it's a pretty clear thing. At the end of the day, if the government wants house prices to go down, get someone to explain what the hell stamp duty and the cost of stamp duty, where the hell does that go?
0: No, you're right, Paul. But when I bought my first home 32 years ago, I didn't know about stamp duty. No one explained it to me. And I suddenly got a bill for, I think it was $10,000, and I had to sell my car because I couldn't afford the stamp duty bill and to have the car. And so I had to sell a car for 18 grand and buy a car worth 4 grand so I could pay the stamp duty. I didn't know about it. Someone should have explained, but they didn't. 1-3-6-9-3, yep, cut out stamp duty. That would lop 5% off the cost of buying a house very quickly. Paul, thank you. At 5 tonight.
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0: It is almost 9 o'clock. News coming up in a moment with David Armstrong. After news, I want to go back to Operation Intergenerational Fairness. That's what the Prime Minister and the Federal Treasurer, Jim Chalmers, are calling it. They're talking about changing capital gains, tax discounts, and possibly access to negative gearing and all this. Look, what they're really saying is we want to lower the price of houses. 67% of Australians own their own house. That's two-thirds, obviously. Do you want to see the value of your biggest asset fall, in this case, because of government policy? That's the question. 1-3-6-9-3. Also want to talk more about the Nepean by-election. Big lesson for the Liberal Party there. Ignore One Nation at your peril. One in four voters in Nepean voted for One Nation on Saturday. And illegal or bootleg liquor. How big a problem is it? All that ahead after the news.
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2: 15 degrees in Melbourne, a shower or two at top today, 29 o'clock. Good morning. I'm David Armstrong. Security guards helped five people climb over a wall after their home at Caulfield North was firebombed. Madeline Burke reports.
3: It's believed two cars in the driveway of the Matlock Court home were firebombed just before midnight. The flames quickly spread to a two-storey house. Inside at the time, a man, an elderly couple and two children. A security guard says he heard explosions as the home went up in flames and kicked the front door open to help the family escape. They were blocked by the burning vehicles in the driveway and forced to scale a wall to escape. The property remains cordoned off this morning, with police expected to investigate possible links with organised crime. In Melbourne, Madeline Burke.
2: The Melton train line will be electrified. Transport Minister Gabrielle Williams says 9-car trains should be on the Melton line by next year. That will boost capacity by 50%.
4: These western suburbs of Melbourne are not only some of the fastest growing in Victoria.
5: Dear Mum, I couldn't decide what to get for Mother's

0: Dear Mum, I couldn't decide what to get for Mother's Day, so I got you this card instead. I nearly got a beautiful terrarium with succulent plants at Flower Power, but then I got distracted by the indoor plants and pots. Oh, but look at those orchids, I thought. I chose a stunning pink one, and then I saw the scented candles. But brainwave, I got you a Flower Power gift card instead, so you can choose. Happy Mother's Day, Mum, from me and the garden gift people at Flower Power.
1: More people smoking and more people dying. 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
2: Thousands of people are expected to fill the stands of Perth Stadium today to honour the life of legendary sports broadcaster Dennis Cometti. Bruce McAvaney will deliver a tribute. Well, the 12th Big Freeze at the G is being launched this morning with the latest beanie design revealed to raise money for motor neurone disease research. The sliders before the King's Birthday Clash are yet to be revealed. $141 million has been raised for the charity so far. Fight M&D spokesperson Beck Danaher says her dad, Neil, remarkably, is still fighting on.
3: He was diagnosed back in 2013, told 27 months to live. That's the average lifespan of someone diagnosed with M&D. So he's defying the odds. Amazing that he's still here with us. It's not easy, I'll be honest. Bloody hard disease to fight. But he is one of the strongest people I've ever met, and he's still got work to do.
2: In finance, the dollar is trading at 72.02 US.
4: Sport for Anne Webster, your member for Mallee, authorised A. Webster Mildura.
2: Rosas is proving to be one of the recruits of the year as the ex sun booted 7 goals in Sydney's 17-point win over Melbourne at the MCG. The forward was traded to the Swans for picks 51 and 69 last year, and Swans coach Dean Cox says it's exactly why they brought him to the club.
5: The reason we got him here was to add something different to our forward line. And what he's delivered so far has been really beneficial for our football club. As we always say, it's not about the goals, but he took his opportunities and provided some real flair in our front half.
2: St Kilda forward Max King to miss at least 6 weeks after suffering a low-grade hamstring strain in the VFL. World number one Jannik Sinner has demolished Alexander Zverev in the final at the Madrid Open. Sinner winning in straight sets in less than an hour. And that's the latest news and sport.
6: River 1467 weather for Ontario General Store, 8th Street, Mildura.
7: Partly cloudy today, medium chance of showers most likely this afternoon and this evening. Chance of a thunderstorm from late this morning. Mildura and Robertvale heading for 20, Wentworth 21. The 3-day forecast for sunrise tomorrow becoming cloudy 19, Wednesday possible shower 19, and Thursday partly cloudy 15.
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6: this is Tom Elliott.
7: It is 9:07. Now, emails on property prices. We're going to talk more about this in a moment. Alan says, why is anyone surprised at Albo's policy on home prices? He is a committed socialist, and a majority of people voted for him. Well, he might be a socialist, but he did buy a beach house in New South Wales last year for, what, $4.5 million? I think that's what it was. In the quaintly named town of Copacabana. I didn't even know that place existed. Angela says, when we were young, we bought where we could afford to, often in new areas. Angela says, if the value of a home drops, it will be disastrous. Well, I think it will be unintended consequences. And again, if you're a young person and you want to buy a house, would you be happy to buy one and then find that 2 years later it's dropped by 10%? And here's the other thing. Pretty much the biggest sort of lending that banks do is home lending. And you can't, most people cannot buy a house, obviously, without a mortgage. If the value of homes falls, the amount of money banks will lend will also fall. And also people who have a large mortgage, you know, like these people who bought on the 5% deposit scheme in the last year or so, the banks will be ringing them up saying, look, we think your house is now worth less than what you paid. You have to repay some of your mortgage to us. We don't want to have that much debt towards a house which isn't worth as much. So, again, unintended consequences. Gavin, good morning.
8: Yeah, good morning, Tom. Love your show, mate, and I hope you're back up and surfing soon enough.
7: I hope to be too. Thank you, Gavin.
8: Yeah, Tom, I've got three adult sons and they're couple are married and they've children and they're responsible guys with professional jobs and that sort of thing, and their partners are working and everything. Now, they sit around with all their friends. They rent and all of their friends rent, and there's no discussion ever about owning a house. And I just think this is a generational problem that we're creating, or maybe we're just going to have a renting population.
7: Gavin, can I just ask you, do they not discuss it because they just think they'll never be able to do it, or is it because they want to live in areas that they can't afford but they want to live there, or what?
8: I think it's two reasons, Tom. It's that they feel like there's too much pressure and they can't afford to do it, and also just the responsibility of having the house and everything that goes along with it. They want to invest their money in other places. That's what. And my question is, how will this affect the housing market when this mindset, this generational, and it's an obvious thing, flows through the market?
7: Well, it's like confidence in Victoria. Like once you cut it, whether it's by government policy or something else happening, it's hard to then turn it around. And look, in the early 90s, when Victoria was an economic basket case, you know, because thanks to the Kane-Kerner governments, house prices were cheap, but they were cheap for a reason because unemployment was very high. We also had very high interest rates. Thank you, Paul Keating. And so, I mean, you can cut the value of houses by increasing unemployment, by having double-digit interest rates and whatever. But again, you've got to ask yourself, is that what we want to happen? And rising house prices are often really a vote of confidence in a place. People go, this city, this state is confident, it is growing, business is doing well. I want to buy a house here. I want my family, my children to flourish. And yes, part of the cost of that is rising house prices. But the world's most successful cities generally have expensive houses. I mean, New York is expensive. London used to be very expensive and still is by our standards. But house prices there are falling because people have lost faith in their government. Thanks, Gavin. Our next guest is lead organiser at YIMBY, which means Yes in My Backyards. They're advocating for planning reform and housing abundance. Jonathan O'Brien, good morning.
9: Good morning. How are you?
7: Good. Would you like to see the value of existing homes fall and possibly substantially?
9: Absolutely. I mean, I think the key thing is that if we want housing to be affordable, it has to be inexpensive. It has to be less expensive than it is now. The idea that we should have this essential good, this thing that everyone needs, be a thing that goes up constantly in price, and yet that we also want young people to be able to live in, we can't have both those things. And I think what the reckoning that Australia has to have is that actually, yes, if we want housing to be affordable, then housing has to be at a lower price than it is now.
7: Robert, let's say it just falls and keeps falling, and there are plenty of markets where that's happening around the world. I mean, so a young person, you know, house prices fall 10%, young person buys, and then they fall another 15%. Is the young person happy about that?
9: I think a really good example of this is actually Victoria right now. You know, Melbourne is the fastest growing city in the nation. Many people are moving here. House prices, unit prices have been more or less flat for the last 5 years in real terms, you know, when you factor in inflation and whatnot. People are still very happy to move here. They're still very happy to live here because housing's not just an investment good, it's a consumption good. People really value their house because it's a place to live in, not necessarily because it is a financial asset.
7: But see, my house is both. Right now it's where I live, but eventually I want to sell it because I want to be able to downsize and put money away mm-hmm. for my retirement. So what mm-hmm. you're saying is that no, you shouldn't have that money for your retirement, or at least not as much of it.
9: Well, no, what I'm saying is that I don't think your retirement should be based entirely on sort of asset price growth or that has negative impacts on the rest of society, particularly younger people, right?
7: Well, but the world's not really like that. I mean, to say retirement doesn't depend on asset price growth, well, it does. I mean, whatever you invest your superannuation into, you want those investments to increase, not decrease in price.
9: Oh, no, totally, of course. But those are productive assets, right? I would much rather, Tom, that you were investing all of your money in the, you know, in the ASX 200, S&P 500, than in sort of a block of land that goes up in price largely just passively.
7: What about the cost of building a house? I mean, if we talk about greenfield housing, new houses, mm-hmm. between 35 and 40% of the cost of the house is government taxes and charges. Now, it seems to me that if the government stopped putting taxation on those houses, that they would be a lot cheaper to build.
9: Yeah, so the bulk of that 30 to 40% number is in stamp duty. And stamp duty is an incredibly bad tax. It makes it harder for people to move. It'll make it harder one day, Tom, for you to do your downsizing. It is a tax that incentivizes people to stay put. And it is a tax that is unfairly levied, as you've pointed out, on, you know, new home buyers and new homes. I mean, both, I think, Labor and the Libs are taking various versions of a policy of cutting stamp duty for first home buyers. So I think everyone's kind of recognized that tax problem is very real. But it is mostly in that stamp duty thing, and that affects everyone.
7: Well, that's true. And as I said, when I bought my first house, I didn't know that stamp duty existed until I got a bill from the State Revenue Office. I had to sell my car to pay for it. I remember it vividly. It's my fault. But anyway, things like the big build. I mean, the cost of getting a tradie is more expensive than it's ever been because so many are earning, you know, a fabulous wage on the big build. I mean, that's another example of government policy, which is making houses more difficult and more expensive.
9: Yeah, this is particularly bad up in Queensland. I mean, the International Monetary Fund or the World Bank, one of those boffins, has made a recommendation to all Australian governments to sort of wind back a large amount of our public infrastructure build that we've been doing for the past sort of decade or so. And look, we've built a lot of really great stuff, but that probably is, in the current macroeconomic environment, probably prudential advice, right? Free up a lot of labor, get more homes built. I fully agree with you.
7: Our high immigration rate is another issue. I mean, at the end of the day, leaving tax issues to one side, I mean, house prices are always a function of demand and supply. The more people that come to live here, that's more demand. The supply is not keeping up. So either it seems to me either we build more houses or we wind back the immigration rate.
9: Yeah, and I think the better solution for all of us in Australia is to focus on the building of more houses, right? A lot of the migrants that we bring in are people who are doing the essential care work that our aging economy needs. We're bringing in people who are working jobs, filling skills that we're actually like not able to train enough, you know, nurses and midwives here in Australia domestically. There are a lot of benefits that we are getting from migration. And I think the key thing to remember is that the solution to bad housing policy is not an equally bad migration policy. But absolutely, the focus is to build more.
7: Finally, I think it was Barry Humphries who once said that Melbourne's great gift to the world was suburbia. You know, take a show like Neighbours, that we just, because of the topography around Melbourne, it's largely flat and it goes on forever, that what we've done is build one of the world's biggest suburban areas. And that's created an expectation that a house is what you have to have, quarter acre, front garden, back garden, garage or carport. What if we changed that mentality and said, no, like a lot of cities around the world, your first house will be a high-rise apartment?
9: I mean, I think that is part of what we are seeing with planning reform, right, is we're giving people the option. So one of the things we know, Tom, and you know this, and you'll know this from your callers, is people really like suburbia. They like living, you know, far out, and people are, you know, not me, but many people are very happy to sort of drive very far every day to get to work. And the great thing is that that option is abundantly available in Melbourne. But what we know from all the survey work and the price data work from the likes of Infrastructure Victoria and Grattan is that there is an undersupply of exactly what you said, the supply of sort of starter home apartments in middle Melbourne. I mean, every young Melburnian has lived in one of the 1960s brick walk-ups at some point. And we need more options like that for people to be able to live in apartments closer to the city. Absolutely.
7: Terrific. More toilet block architecture. All right. Thank you for your time. Jonathan O'Brien there, lead organiser. Yimby, Melbourne, yes, in my backyard. So I might add, if you look around really wealthy suburbs, like Toorak being the wealthiest suburb in Melbourne, there's a lot of those cream brick apartment blocks, and they built them in the 50s and 60s, and they knocked down some beautiful stately homes. I don't remember it, but I've spoken to people who do, because I said that's what we have to do. We have to build blocks of apartments in, you know, desirable areas. So there's a lot of aspects to this. And look, what we'll see on budget night, probably, is some winding back of capital gains tax discounts, and possibly some restrictions on negative gearing. Now, it may well be that this is all a storm in a teacup, that in fact the government doesn't really want house prices to fall. They just want it to look like they are doing something. But it's not as simple as, oh, investors get all the tax breaks, because that's simply not true. Yes, investors do get a capital gains tax discount. Well, guess what? If you're a home buyer and it's your own house, you pay no capital gains tax when you sell it. So that tax is heavily weighted towards not the investor but the home buyer. Investors also pay land tax. Again, if you buy your house as your principal residence, you pay no land tax. Investors usually pay a higher rate. So this idea that investors, and I'm not a property investor myself, but this idea that investors get all the tax advantages is actually simply not true. But it doesn't stop the politicians worrying about it. 133693, mornings at 3aw.com.au. But again, if you woke up after budget night and found that your house was worth 15 or 20% less than what you thought it was, would you be happy? Would you say, you know what, I don't care, this would be great for my kids? Or would you say, that's my retirement plans absolutely stuffed? 133693 at 19 past nine.
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0: It is 23 past nine. Craig says, I am a tradie, and you're either in residential trades or big build trades. This is the two very different beasts. Oh, I don't know. I know a bloke who's a plumber, and he does both. So sometimes he works on housing projects and sometimes it's big build. So I think there's some crossover, but I take your point. Lisa says, our 27-year-old daughter bought her first home on Saturday. We are very proud of her. She has worked and saved hard. Lisa says, our son also lives in his own house. Yeah, it's interesting. 103693, escape your pricey telco. 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But look, expectations and also lifestyle is important. I mean, if your life, and this is something that I notice in the younger generation today, which is very different from when I was young. When I was young, we did not go out for dinner very often, if at all. Apart from our very early days, things like nightclubs and drinking in nightclubs, we didn't do because it was about the most expensive way to have a drink. Most of my friends did buy houses in their mid to late 20s to early 30s, but the quid pro quo for that was you drove a very old car, and I'm talking a car that was 20 to 25 years old. You socialised at other people's houses, like having a dinner party, and you take turns doing it, and you didn't spend too much on it. Overseas holidays, just didn't have them, you know, not for several years. So there was sacrificing other aspects of life. And I feel like today, you know, young people sort of feel like it's normal to have at least one, if not two, overseas holidays every year. We'll go to Bali and then we'll go to Japan or something like that. Didn't happen back then. Mark joins us. Mark, good morning.
1: Tom, it's interesting you were talking about the Kane Kerner era. I was a young person then, and I lived in a regional area. There were plenty of houses for sale at cheap prices.
0: Yes, there were.
1: The big immigration hadn't taken effect then.
0: No.
1: And even investors didn't want to buy the houses because all the agents had plenty of rentals.
0: That's right. And Mark, I remember back then people were leaving Victoria to go and live interstate, you know, because they just sort of gave up. And we don't have that here yet, but I sort of worry that it's possible we might see history repeating itself soon.
1: What actually rung about was you're talking about Albanese wanting to reduce house prices. The young people that are already in Albanese's 5% home loan scheme with, you know, 95% loan, wouldn't they be in strife?
0: Absolutely, they would. And Mark, that's why I said that 5% deposit scheme with the federal government underwriting the next 15% is a silly, silly plan, because you can go into negative equity very quickly, and banks do not like that. So if there's a widespread decline in house prices, anybody with a large mortgage, say more than 90% of the value of their home, which has now fallen, the banks will be giving them a bit of a stern phone call and saying, you have to reduce the size of your mortgage. We don't care how you do it, but you have to do it. And that will not help those people. Thanks, Mark. Jade, hello.
2: Hi, Tom. We started a long-term plan back in 2009. We bought our first house. And then we stayed there for a few years, 9 years. We then sold that for a very amazing profit that then funded our next, you know, helped fund our next house. And we are in I'm almost 40 and my husband's in his early 40s. We are really banking on the value of our home to continue on with the rest of, you know, the rest of our life. We want to move, and we will do so at some point, but to then knock house prices out just so that younger people can buy, which I understand, I have kids, but we worked really hard for the last 15 years, we've owned
0: a
2: home.
0: No, Jade, I agree. And for the last 35-odd years, I mean, that is what people have done, because since the early 90s, house prices, yeah, they flatten out sometimes and they go up, but by and large, they have risen. And so that is, rightly or wrongly, a big chunk of people's financial plan. And again, the most valuable asset, almost probably 99% of Australians will ever hold, is the value of their home. And I would have thought, just for that reason alone, if the federal government wants to cut those values on budget night, that will not go down very well with people. Now, look, if the federal government came out with a policy that said, no, we're not going to give out more first-time buyers grants, we're not going to try and cut the value of your home, but we're actually going to make good on our promise, and that's what it was, a promise to build more houses, I'd support that 100%, 1,000% if that's mathematically possible. build more houses. Yes, they won't necessarily all be in inner areas. Well, they can't be. Some might be. But build more houses and give and aim them at, you know, at more entry-level buyers. And, you know, that is the way you solve the housing crisis. Stacey, good morning.
3: Hello. I'm just calling up. So I, you know, had saved by the age of like $17,000, and I was, you know, obsessed with wanting to buy a house and everything, and it was a lot easier, you know, maybe back then. But I don't think enough. I think people in Australia are so obsessed with buying property. There is so many, like they're getting property, and the interest rates are sometimes ending up being more than what it's actually worth. And I don't know what everyone's obsession is. Like, no one talks about money that can be made in the US market, which is where I've been investing in the last 5 years and tripled my money just on billion-dollar companies. I'm talking safe companies, not like all this Bitcoin and all of that. But there are other ways to get a good retirement.
0: Stacey, I agree 1,000%, and I tend to invest my surplus funds, if there are any, in the share market, because it's something I feel I understand. The problem is, Stacey, is that not everybody has your confidence about investing in shares, particularly shares that are overseas. Now, more and more people do. I guess the other issue, though, with the house is that you do need to live somewhere. And you can rent, but in Australia, it's common for rental agreements only to last 1 year, so people find that rather insecure, particularly if you have kids and whatever. You know, you don't want to be moving house because the landlord has changed his mind about you. But that's what it is. And in America, there is still an obsession with real estate, but it's a much lower obsession. And in American cities, they do build a lot more houses. The red tape, the planning is far less than Australia. So with exceptions like, you know, downtown Manhattan and places like that, house prices in America aren't nearly as high as what they are here. 133693, mornings at 3aw.com.au. News headlines now with David Armstrong. David, good morning.
4: Good morning. The news at 10 o'clock. Rudy Giuliani is in hospital in a critical condition. He's been taken to hospital in Florida. He is fighting for life.
0: How old is he now?
4: Oh, great question. He'd have to
0: because he was mayor like 30 years ago.
4: Yes. Yeah. Former mayor of New York City. That was when New York was a rat hole.
0: Oh.
4: And
0: so I went there in the late 80s and was told, you know, like I did a bit of running, and if you want to go for a run, do not do it after dark.
4: Uh-uh.
0: And do not go through Central Park after dark, and like don't go here, and here. It is, and because of Giuliani, it is completely changed.
4: He did the simple thing, didn't he? It was simply vandalism,
0: broken window theory. You go after people for small crimes and that stops them committing big crimes. And we do the exact reverse here in Victoria. We tolerate small crimes and guess what? They do graduate to bigger crimes.
4: And it worked. He was a very close ally of Donald Trump, his lawyer for a while, until he got caught in a comedy sketch with Borat. Can you remember that?
0: Oh, vaguely.
4: Okay. For the first time in a generation, children's health is worse than that of their parents.
0: Yes.
4: Professor Murdoch Children's Research Institute says they're working on a 10-year plan to turn kids' health, particularly weight management, around. Look at processed foods, look at social media, and look at a lack of sleep. They're three of the major things.
0: Yes, we need military-style boot camps, David. And then fresh air, exercise, chopping wood.
4: No, they need three vegetables on their plate.
0: Veggies.
4: They need no social media after 7 p.m.
0: Yes.
4: They need to be asleep by 8:30.
0: Going running each morning out in the cold.
4: New survey has found more than 20% of young Australians are increasingly using cash. Cash is a deliberate budgeting tool. Cash is not going anywhere. The prevalence of cash in the economy is up, according to the latest Reserve Bank figures. They're cash stuffing. Have you ever heard of this? You when your salary goes in, you take out your entire salary. You put it in envelopes dedicated to particular components of your life.
0: Well, you know, it's funny. I remember, I don't know if you watched, there was a two-part special on the life and times of Paul Hogan, like a dramatisation of his life. And when he and his first wife, was it Nolene? Yeah, Nolene lived in a housing commission house in Sydney. And she had all these jars with, you know, rent, electricity, food, and would put coins into each one. And that was how the budgeting worked.
4: Well, well, it works to an extent. You're left with nothing in the bank, but then considering what interest you get back from the bank. But basically, yes, once what is in the envelope has been spent, there ain't no
0: more. It's like in the mafia, you know, you give an envelope of cash to your senior and he'll go, oh, seems a bit light this week.
4: A bit light this week. In sport, Oscar Piastri, third at the Miami Formula One Grand Prix. It was won by Kimi Antonelli, who's 19.
0: Yeah, I know.
4: All of that at 10.
0: Thank you, David. 1-3-6-9-3, mornings at 3aw.com.au. Want to talk about the lessons from the Nepean by-election on the weekend. There's another by-election, a federal one, I think this weekend up in Farrah. And in both of these, One Nation cannot, could not be ignored. And after 10 o'clock, illicit booze. I never thought we'd have illicit, you know, it's mainly spirits the way we have cigarettes, but it seems now we do. There's issues for the federal government in terms of excise there. There's issues of criminal standover men making money. And there's issues of potentially poisonous alcohol being sold to unwitting buyers. We'll have a look at that. And if you have a tattoo, what does it mean? Now I ask this because Ben Robert Smith, who's been accused of war crimes, someone looked at two relatively recent pictures of him, well, a recent one and one from 2020, and he's had a tattoo around his arm completely removed. So it must have meant something, but now he changed his mind about it. It's not clear from the picture. If you have a tattoo, why do you have it? I mean, what does it mean? Like, is it something to do with birth of children? Is it your, you know, if you're a Collingwood supporter, is it a picture of Nick Dacos or something like that? 1-3-6-9-3. Anything else you'd like to discuss at 25 to 10.
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14: 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For Good Deal Tyres, 504 to 510 Benetook Avenue, Mildura.
15: Partly cloudy today, medium chance of showers most likely this afternoon and this evening. Chance of a thunderstorm from late this morning. Mildura and Robertvale heading for 20, Wentworth 21. The 3-day forecast for sunrise tomorrow becoming cloudy 19, Wednesday possible shower 19, and Thursday partly cloudy 15.
14: 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BP Wentworth. BP cards are accepted.
0: In a moment, the lessons from the Nepean by-elects on the weekend. I think it's pretty obvious. One Nation got almost 25% of the primary vote. So of all the people who voted in Nepean, one in four voted One Nation. That means the Liberals, even if they don't want to, they have to do some sort of a deal with the One Nation Party. We'll speak to politics lecturer Dr. Zara Gazarian about that in a moment. First, though, some more emails. Jim says, although I don't want to see my family home value reduced, you can't regard the family home as a vehicle to retirement. Now, Jim, I disagree, because downsizing is exactly that. If you are older and your children have grown up and they've left home and you say, I want to retire, you sell the family home and you downsize into something smaller. If both the family home and the thing you buy go down in value, you will have less money available in your retirement. And downsizing is very common for people, you know, to help fund retirements. And Margaret says it would be horrific for some people who are still paying off their mortgages to cop a house valuation drop. Look, again, this is the government talking about intergenerational fairness. They're saying we will happily see the value of your home drop because we want to help younger people buy that home. Yeah, is that fair? Joan joins us. Joan, good morning.
16: Good morning, Tom. How are you?
0: Oh, good, thank you, Joan.
16: With the guy who taught you to drive. I've run you
0: Oh, before. yes. Thank you.
16: Yeah, anyway, talking about tattoos, I have five of them.
0: Yes.
16: And I'm 79.
0: And what are their meanings, or what's a couple of their meanings, if they have meanings?
16: I'm mad on Betty Boop, so I've got Betty Boop on one shoulder. The other shoulder I've got a little girl and she's lost her balloon. And then I got my dad's date when he died.
0: Right.
16: And I've got Dad on my ankle and I've got Herbalife symbol.
0: Right.
16: That's a health plan thing we're on.
0: Yeah. Well, so wait a minute, they're like meal. I think Anthony Koutafidis was involved in that business. So you drink Herbalife meal replacement shakes and you've had their symbol tattooed on your leg?
16: Oh, no, that's on my back, on my neck.
0: Okay.
16: And I've got a magpie on my right shoulder.
0: Like a Collingwood magpie or just a magpie?
16: Yeah, no, a Collingwood.
0: Oh, righto. Imagine they had a Collingwood supporter with five tattoos. Who would have thought it? Well, Ben Robert Smith, sometime in the last few years, has had a tattoo around his right bicep removed, and his other arm is a complete sleeve. I always find that odd. You look at one arm, it's basically dark blue to black, you know, from shoulder to wrist, and the other arm has got no tattoos at all. Mick, hello.
17: Hey, mate. I was just sort of querying, what's the reduction in home prices? Would your equity not remain the same? So if you're selling your, say, $2 million property, now and then rebuying in the same market to downsize to a $1 million property.
0: Okay, well, I just did the sums on that, Mick, would you leave? So let's say right now you think your house is worth $2 million and you're downsizing to $1 million, leave aside taxes and things, how much equity or how much money do you release?
17: Well, I guess that's, yeah.
0: So $1 million.
17: If you walked away with $1 million.
0: Yeah,
17: yep.
0: Okay. Yep. Let's say both those houses dropped 20%. So the $2 million house is now worth 1.6 and the $1 million house is now worth 0.8. How much money do you walk away with?
17: Well, you should still be walking away with a million.
0: 1.6 minus 0.8 is 800,000. That's the whole point. That's why downsizing in a falling price environment means you have less money to retire. And that's my point.
17: Yep.
0: Is that fair?
17: All right. No.
0: Well, yes, I know. Most people vote with their hip pocket. Thank you, Mick. The Nepean by-election. So we got the figures from the Victorian Electoral Commission. Darren Herkus from One Nation, 24.66% of the primary vote. The Libs got 38.5%. Tracy Hutchison, an independent who I know, she once produced me a long time ago, 21%. So the point is, one in four voters in Nepean, a traditional Liberal stronghold, voted One Nation. An ex-year senior lecturer in politics at Monash University, Dr. Zara Gazarian, good morning.
18: Good morning, Tom. Good to be with you.
0: Well, I mean, I've said to some people in the Liberal Party, you know, when One Nation was 5% of the vote, you could possibly afford to ignore it. But if it's going to be 25% of the vote, can Jess Wilson continue to ignore One Nation?
18: No, absolutely not. And what we're seeing, of course, is really One Nation performed probably better than what the opinion polls were showing before the election. One Nation was sort of hovering around high teens, low 20s. But to get a 25% primary vote is very, very strong, really in a seat that should be very, very safe for the Liberal Party. So there are danger signs and very worrying signs for the Liberal Party.
0: So I don't know how all the preferences flow, but one of the weird things about One Nation votes is historically 30% of the preferences have ended up with Labor. And I say that's weird because I don't see why someone would vote for One Nation but then want to give the vote to the Labor Party ahead of, say, the Liberals. But, I mean, that is what seems to happen, isn't it?
18: It's a really interesting phenomenon, One Nation, where they are very difficult to sort of pigeonhole. We sort of know between left, right, what's going on in terms of preference swaps. But with One Nation appearing, it is really being a disruptive force. And when we look at the sorts of polling stations around the PM, we can actually see that, from what I could see at least, the One Nation candidate came first in about 3 out of the 13 polling stations.
0: Wow.
18: So it's a pretty strong result there.
0: So does that mean... And I mean, I've asked Jess Wilson about this on air and she's sort of undernarred about it because I think the Liberals are still trying to work out what they're going to do. But I mean, if they desperately want to win the upcoming state election in November, which I'm sure they do they, and assuming One Nation's support remains around these levels in the low to mid 20% range, do the Liberals have to do some sort of a deal with One Nation on preferences?
18: Well, in the past, as we know, really since 1998, when One Nation ran nationally, the coalition's view has been to put One Nation last in run-of-the-mill elections. But I think with these sorts of numbers now, and the sense that the Liberal Party is in a difficult situation in Victoria, you must think that that's got to be on the cards. But on that point, Tom, I think one of the other side of that coin is, of course, One Nation's popularity has risen, arguably because what's been going on with the Liberal Party or the coalition in Victoria, where they have been so enthusiastically focused on themselves for such a long time, and voters seemingly have gone to look to other sorts of parties. So it is a bit of a real battle for the Liberal Party to firstly try and deal with One Nation, but at the same time try and impress its primary vote.
0: Yeah, all right. Thank you for your time, Dr. Zara Gazarian there from Monash University. Again, this is uncharted territory because historically in the past, state and federal elections, One Nation's vote varies between 3 to 7% with the odd outlier. Suddenly it's in the 20s, and it's one thing for polls, as Dr. Gazarian said, for polls to say that, because often people will just say whatever to a pollster. But when they actually vote, you know, 1 in 4 voters in the PM put One Nation first. And the upcoming by-election in Farrer, which is a federal seat, not a state seat, One Nation is odds on to win a seat in the lower house of the Australian Parliament. 133693, mornings at 3aw.com.au. Calls and emails ahead after 10 o'clock news. I want to have a look at this new and growing trade in illicit alcohol, money for criminals, businesses having to pay for perhaps illicit alcohol they might not want, and quite possibly the prospect of methanol poisoning right here in Melbourne. That's ahead at 14 to 10.
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0: It is 11 to 10. Regarding tattoos, Ashley says, given how popular tattoos are these days, what if we jump forward 30 years? Can you imagine what the residents of nursing homes will look like? Yeah, the thing about tattoos, when you're young and your skin is firm and supple, they can look quite good. As you get older and inevitable things happen to your skin, they don't look so good. Also, the tattoos that were fashionable, like in the 90s, you know, Pamela Anderson had this sort of barbed wire type Celtic-y thing around her arm. A lot of other people got them too. Looks very dated now. 133693, and Pauline says, Tom, you hit the nail on the head when you said we need boot camp for young offenders. Well, I think we should have boot camp for everyone who's young. Sort them out. Thank you, Pauline. Weather now for Games World. 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The weather has started to cool down. Currently it's 16. Our forecast top today, 20. Frank, good morning.
23: Good morning, Tom. I'm a bit different in my opinion. I was actually disappointed with the result down at Nepean. I thought they would put up a little bit more stronger showing One Nation. I'm a member myself, and I thought we're still not capturing the younger voters, and that's where it worries me.
0: Yeah.
23: With One Nation. We've got our demographic of most people that are probably the youngest I've seen at most meetings have been in their early 30s and older, the older generation. We understand what's going on with the money situation, with Jacinta Allen, how she's wasted all the money. But the younger people don't seem to really kind of worry too much.
0: Well,
23: about
0: they don't, Frank, because when you think about it, the biggest taxes you're likely to pay in Victoria are stamp duty, land tax, or payroll tax. And someone in their 20s, if they haven't bought a house or they don't have a business, is unlikely to pay any of those taxes. The other thing about Nepean, Frank, is that Nepean is, I think, I'm just guessing here, an older electorate. You know, Mornington's a very popular area with retirees, you know, places like Flinders and so forth. So I think that might be the reason. But look, I would say this, I'm pretty sure that would be One Nation's best result in any election ever, or if not very close, almost 25% of the vote. Thank you. Brian, good morning.
2: Hey, good morning, Tom. Lovely to talk with you.
0: Good to talk with you too. You got a tattoo?
2: In the 70s, yeah. Got myself a tattoo. I played local football and I thought I was a bit of a rough and tough sort of a guy and pretty cool. So I got myself a tattoo and guess what?
0: What?
2: I really wasn't that good.
0: What's the tattoo actually of?
2: Well, it says, believe it or not, it's like a confession, this. A1, it says.
0: A1. And you thought maybe your opponents would be a bit intimidated knowing that their opponent, being you, was A1, was the best.
2: Well, yeah, and with a few stars too.
0: Brian, I have a trophy from 1986 where I was the best club man, which doesn't mean the best player. You know, I probably just sang the song the loudest or whatever, and someone had to explain to me that's what it meant, and I felt a bit miffed about that. Good. Yeah. Well, you can get them removed. Ben Robert Smith has had the tattoos on his right arm removed from this picture I've seen. So if the meaning isn't relevant anymore, like you could have your wife's name tattooed, and well, if you get divorced, and Ben Robert Smith has been divorced, you might get that name removed. Good on you, Brian. Two bottles of De Bortoli's Pepper and Spice Shiraz coming your way. But don't get that tattoo removed because it's part of your history, I think. You know, there was a reason to get it. Clearly in your 70s, you're probably not playing football anymore, but why not think about when you were? And as you get older, you probably become a better player in your own mind. Andy, hello.
3: Good morning, Tom. I have a butterfly on the inside of my left arm. If you were to draw... If you were to draw a reverse 3 and a B next to it, that's how we shape the butterfly, and that's short for EB, epidermolysis bullosa, which my niece suffers from. Oh. 14 years ago, we had a charity ball. We wanted to raise $110,000 to put a nurse part-time into the children's hospital, and that ball ended up raising $460,000.
0: Oh, fantastic. And if you don't mind me asking, is that the disease where their skin breaks open easily and they can't really get a cut or a wound or something?
3: That's the one. It's like third degree. So their skin just fragile as a butterfly
0: wing. Yeah, okay. Yeah, I saw a little boy ahead of the Good Friday appeal who suffered from it. He has to have, like, his whole body has to be bandaged up three times a day. But apparently there's a new sort of gel that is making a big difference. So, look, well done on raising over $400,000. That's extraordinary. Why wouldn't you have a tattoo to celebrate that? At 5 to 10.
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12: 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BP Wentworth. Gas, guns and fat worms.
0: All right, it is almost 10 o'clock, so news coming up shortly with David Armstrong. After the news, I want to talk about illicit alcohol. It's like we've wound the clock back almost 100 years to the era of prohibition in America, where, you know, people would smuggle alcohol in or brew it illegally in America. That was, you know, where the show The Untouchables came from, and Al Capone and all that sort of thing. It's happening now. Criminal organisations are getting their own supplies of vodka and gin. They're going to nightclubs and restaurants and bottle shops saying, sell this. The federal government's going to lose money on excise. And perhaps more importantly, there is a chance that some of this illicit alcohol could be methanol. And methanol is poisonous to humans. And we saw that to tragic effect in Laos just about a year and a half ago. We'll have a look at that. Tattoos that have meanings. Ben Robert Smith has clearly lost or didn't like the meaning of one of his tattoos because he's had it removed from his right arm. We'll take more calls on property prices. The federal government wants to create intergenerational fairness, which to me says they would like house prices to fall. Good idea or not? I mean, Tony Jones at Monday Sport, Michael Voss, how long will he last? And your calls, anything else you'd like to discuss, 133-693.
12: 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River 1467. National news now.
13: 16 degrees in Melbourne, a shower or two atop today, 10 o'clock, good morning. I'm David Armstrong. Rolling region by region teacher strike scheduled for this week have been paused. It follows what is being described as strong progress in negotiations for a new pay deal over the weekend. The Education Union announcing it will suspend planned stop work action for 2 weeks to maximise its chances of reaching a 35% pay rise over 3 years. Police are investigating after a Jewish couple were threatened to be killed as they walked along Glen Huntley Road to a synagogue in Caulfield on Saturday morning. It's understood bystanders intervened when the offender tried to attack a man. Anyone with information or footage being urged to contact Crime Stoppers. A Mercedes has been rammed into the electric bar on Chapel Street, doused in petrol overnight, but the offenders fled the scene before setting it alight. An hour earlier in Prahran, five people were arrested after a stolen car was found with jerry cans full of fuel inside. Police say at this stage the incidents don't appear to be linked. Meantime, security guard has helped a family escape their Caulfield North home after cars in the driveway were firebombed around midnight.